0: U.S. Vice President J.D. Vance says he expects to go to Switzerland soon for talks with Iran, even as the country's Islamic Revolutionary Guard Corps declared the Strait of Hormuz shut, alleging U.S. and Israeli truce violations. The move by the hardline IRGC appeared to raise the stakes ahead of the talks, which Pakistani officials say will begin today, as both sides seek to advance the interim deal signed by U.S. President Donald Trump and his Iranian counterpart to end their almost four-month war. And taking a look at sport, with everything to gain against Paraguay during next Friday's World Cup clash, all eyes will be on Socceroos coach Tony Popovic as he determines his plan of attack for Australia's final Group D match. Popovic was lauded for his selection in Australia's opening 2-0 win against Turkey. That set the Socceroos on the path towards the knockouts, but his decision to start a more conservative attack against the US backfired in yesterday's 2-0 loss.
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5: Good morning, legends. Timmy Ryan with you. It is 10:05, looking absolutely glorious out there this morning, Gippsland. We're told a partly cloudy day. Light winds atop of 15 degrees, much the same tomorrow. Is tomorrow the 22nd of June? What has happened to June? It's just flown by. Mostly sunny, light winds, 14-15 on Tuesday, a partly cloudy day, medium chance of showers, and 14 on Wednesday. Currently on the number one highway right here at 104.7 Gippsland FM, we have it on 9 degrees.

Good morning, legends. You're on highway number one, trucking with Tim right here at the home of Good Times, Classy Country. 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

Alan Jackson. Good morning, legends. 12 past 10. Timmy Ryan with you. How have you been? It's been so long since I spoke to you. It feels like a long time ago. 7 days ago, Lynn Harvey, exceptional program this morning. I sort of been stuck for words in the last fortnight, but Lynn, that was unbelievable. That Anne Murray song, I've never heard that song before, but what an inspiration she is. Just beautiful. So, Lynn, enjoy your day over there in Morwell with the Country Music Afternoon. And, of course, Lynn will be back tomorrow morning to open up the weeks of Country Crew between 9 and 11. Alan Jackson and Chasing That Knee on Rainbow. The last week I saw two rainbows and within each other. It was something, I don't know. I think maybe Mum organised it for me. But Alan Jackson, this coming Saturday, June the 27th, at Nissan Stadium, Nashville, Tennessee. One last call, one more for the road, the finale. Alan Jackson and friends, Luke Bryan, Eric Church, Luke Combs, Riley Green, Cody Johnson, Miranda Lambert, Little Big Town, Jake Owen, John Party, and Thomas Rep, Carrie Underwood and Leanne Womack, and a whole list of stars. To see Alan Jackson for the last time, one more for the road, the finale. And I remember that first show that he did in Melbourne with Sarah Evans. I will never, ever forget that. Kev and Rachel Cochran, it was just something special. And I'll never forget it. Okay, hold on. We've got a lot to talk about this morning. There's a bit going on out there on Highway Number 1, I've been told. You'd like to jump on board, you can hit all the social medias through Tim Ryan, through Messenger, Trucking with Tim. You can go that way, or you can pick up the phone, my J3 Bedford. I have this brick phone. It's an old Motorola, and it sits in here and in the cigarette lighter of the J3 Bedford. The number is 5134844. And as I said, what a beautiful sunrise this morning. Just incredible. And looking for a couple of mild days. I cannot believe tomorrow is the 22nd of June. Where has time gone? I saw

Highway North, South, East and West, we've got you covered. If you're looking for country music here on a Sunday morning, I think just about half the Truckman Tim family, maybe even three quarters, stream the show on their phones, their laptops, their computers. And bugger me dead, I get people contacting Tim who are carting cattle in a road train to Karratha. They Bluetooth it to their sound system in their 900 series Kenworth. It's quite amazing. But I've got to be careful here. I thought I'd get this over and done with early. I did put a post on my page about 10 minutes ago to say that I've got a bit to say. And you'll just have to walk beside me with this one. But I have given so much in the last 28 years to the community, and I'm proud of what I've done in whatever. Time is not a problem. Time is money, I get that. But to me, you know, I can't help to give to people who are in of need. And I'm a lot like my dad, a lot like dad, where dad would always give to people who are in need. Now, I don't have children, if you're not aware, but I have this big family known as the Truckin' with Tim family, and I've given for as much as I can financially of late. And I'm in a real spot of bother financially. And I put a post on my page there, on Tim's page, a fortnight ago, and it's had in excess of 50,000 views. But there's this young girl, and I don't do this lightly. There's a girl, her name is Jess Timmers, and I'm going to read this out. She started a GoFundMe page for Tim Ryan, and I'm going to read this out. I've been trying to read it out all week, but I keep breaking up. But there's a Supporting Timmy Ryan Trucking with Tim GoFundMe page out at the moment. And she writes here, Jess Timmers and Riley, many people in our community known Timmy Ryan, better known as Trucking with Tim. Over the years, Tim has become a familiar face and a genuine local legend, always willing to lend a hand, support others, bring people together. And I want to make this very clear from the start. Tim has not asked me to create this fundraiser, nor does he know I am doing it. This is simply something I felt compelled to do after seeing someone who has given so much to others that faced some financial hardship of his own. If you've ever met Tim, following his journey, shared a conversation with him, and give so much to others who face some financial hardship of his own now, you know that he has always been the type of person who puts others first. He has spent countless hours helping people, supporting community events, and bring positivity wherever he goes. Right now, Tim is doing it tough financially, and I believe this is an opportunity for our community to give something back to a person who has given so much of himself over the years. Every donation, no matter the size, will help ease some of the financial pressures that Tim is currently facing. If you are unable to contribute financially, even sharing the fundraiser page with friends, family and fellow supporters would mean just as much. Let's show Tim that the community he has supported for so long now he needs his support. Thank you for your generosity, kindness and support. Jess Timmers, thank you. I know we spoke yesterday, you and Riley. I mean, even to think of that is quite amazing. And this will help me entirely. And the support that I've received, and it's not about me, but the support that I've received in the last fortnight is quite incredible. I do know of an event that's happening in Tyres on the 15th of August.
Courtney Jane, Logan Furness, Narelle Stevens, John O'Tangy, and their committee are putting a gig on In Tyres. I don't know that much about it myself because those four are keeping it very, very tight. All I know is it's a day for Tim. They said we'll come and pick you up. We just want you to embrace this event. You spend the time with your family that you've given so much to, the Truckin' with Tim family, and then we're going to take you home, Tim. And all I know is there's going to be live music, food trucks, and country music, and trucks and trucks and trucks. That's all I can see on that post. But those four individuals are keeping things very, very tight when it comes to letting me know. In 28 years of hosting Truckin' with Tim, I've always been in charge. But this time, this Truckin' with Tim event that's happening at Tyres, I'm not in charge this time. But I'm sure they will be doing an amazing job behind the scenes. I know the four of them have told me that the impact from the support of the community is just mind-boggling. That's all I know. But watch this space. I will get the four of them. I'll ask the four of them to come in and join us somewhere between now and the 15th of August. It's the Truckin' with Tim families, and it was a complete inspiration to meet each and every one of you. 24 past 10, Travis Sinclair, Sons of the Road. Listen.

0: On the number one highway, it's Gippsland and the Valleys 104.7 Gippsland FM Community Radio. 26 past 10, Travis Sinclair off his debut album, Rhythm of the Highway. Sons of the Road, and I've just got to say, I was walking Slim up K Street yesterday morning and up past the Leisure Centre. I didn't realise how steep that hill is. I drive up it every day to go to work. But when you walk up it, man, I was huffing and puffing when I got to the top, and I'm thinking, Timmy, you unfit. Some of you may say I am unfit, but I was really puffing. And I see people walking and running with their dogs up that little hill beside the recreational near the swimming pool there. And man, I was puffing. But a lady came down the hill in a mobile wheelchair, a motorised wheelchair, and she said, "What a beautiful dog you have." This was yesterday morning, about 11 o'clock, and I said, "Oh, thank you. He's a rough coat Jack Russell." And she goes, "I've never seen one of them before." And I said, "Either have I." But some very dear friends said, "You need a dog, Tim." And I said, "No, I don't need a dog, but I'm so glad you have both delivered, Chris and Sue Jordan." She said to me, "What's his name?" And I said, "Slim." And she goes, "Oh, that's cute." And she said, "How did you come about your name?" And how did you come about the name? And I said, "Well, I spoke to my family, and I had 1,900 names." She goes, "Gee, you must have a big family." And I said, "Oh, yeah." Anyway, we started talking, and she said to me, she said, "I love Slim Dusty." And she said, "My favourite song at the moment is Lee Kernaghan singing Flying with the King." So then I sort of, the conversation developed, and I said, she said to me, "Do I know you, Tim?" Oh, she didn't know my name at the time. She goes, "Do I know you? Because I think your voice is familiar, and I don't tell people who I am." Anyway, she goes, "You're Tim, aren't you?" She goes, "I've heard of you." And I said, "Not on Australia's Most Wanted, I hope." But I said to her, throughout the conversation, we were talking about Lee Kernaghan's song, and I said to her, her name was Deb, and she'll be tuned in this morning for the very first time. And I said, "Deb, how about if I play you that song before 10, between 10 and 10:30 tomorrow morning on the show?" So, Deb, this one's for you. And what a beautiful person you are. You keep on trucking, mate. Flying with the King.
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6: Look at the time. It's 24 away from 11 o'clock, and how beautiful is that song? Lee Kettingen had written that with Colin Buchanan and Garth Porter. What a beautiful song and a real story as well. But in the meantime, as the music rolls on and in this whole trucking with Tim Juggernaut or whatever you want to call it, I did have somebody quote it's a juggernaut. I have to Google what a juggernaut is. But going back to where I am at the moment financially, and from what I've heard and through messenger and phone calls and text messages, it's quite incredible that the hope and the strength and the encouragement for what Tim did there a fortnight ago before my show, that has given them, these people, hope, strength and courage to say that, you know, if Tim can say where he is financially, well, I can say myself wherever my situation is. And I'm going to tell you this right now. For the month of February this year, I gave away more money to charities than I earned in wages. Gee, the apple doesn't fall too far from the tree, does it? Because Dad did that all his life, and I guess the tree, from what Dad's brushed off onto Tim, it hasn't gone that far, has it? And the amount of feed that, and I don't do this for the feed, but the amount of comments that are made, Andy Conley, I'm not sure if you're listening this morning, Andy, and I saw a message from you. And you said about how proud Dad would be of Tim, and I thank you very much for that too, Andy. Very, very much appreciated. In the meantime, let's get into it. We've got to get cracking. I've got an Ethan Calway song coming up real soon. He's just spent some time in Nashville with Keith Urban, and he's a Gippsland boy. What? It's an incredible story. We're going to hear a lot more about Ethan Calway.

On the number one highway, easily one of the hottest country stars on the planet at the moment. The girls just love him. Riley Green. And there was this girl. And talking about all things hot in country music, I was telling you a little bit. I've been talking about this bloke from Gippsland, Ethan Calway. I've been talking about him for a little while now. And I shared a photo of Ethan and Tim up at the Tipsy Heifer. Ethan put on about three or four shows, I think, before he went to Nashville for the Keith Urban inaugural scholarship. Ethan was the first one selected for the Keith Urban Country Music Scholarship in Nashville, and he's a boy from Gippsland. And I think I was told during the week he actually, I think Ethan, stand to be corrected, but I think Ethan played for Willow Grove in the seconds, and here he is flying to Nashville to record some material, I presume, with one of the biggest stars on the planet when you're talking about Keith Urban. But I was talking to Ray Lee. Ray is a Gippsland girl, and she's an artist within herself, and she's a prolific songwriter. Some of the material, all of the material, I should say, is just incredibly passionate in the way she puts pen to paper. And I sent this song from Ethan to Ray Lee, and I said to Ray, this is an incredible song from a man who's 27 years of age. And I'm thinking, how did this gentleman put the lyrics to this song? And I think I've probably listened to this song 1,000 times this week. It's just such a beautiful song and with such meaning. And there's this man who has love for a lady, but it may not be precipitated, I think the word is. So he tells this lady to go and sail across the seven seas. Go and live your life. Go and when you find the right man, that he'll be happy. This man will be so happy for this lady. And the lyrics of the song is that the title of the song is called Hate That I Care. And Hate That I Care. He hates that he has so much care for an individual that he has to sort of learn to back away from that individual. But we're going to play that after this song. Where are we? We're 10 degrees. We're looking top of 15 degrees. Hey, Marie Young, she's up at Darwin at the moment of the supercars. How jealous am I, Marie Young? How's the weather up there? I think the Darwin leg of the supercars is one of the best ever.

On the number one highway, it is Gippsland on the Valleys 104.7 Gippsland FM. It's 13 to 11. Good morning, Omeo. You're looking well. A big good day to Mick Bassett this morning up there in the high country. Bear, hope you're enjoying your time. A special good morning to Johnny Dobbin, Katie and Josh. I reckon it would look beautiful up there at the hilltop in Omeo as we speak. We got people listening to the program all across the place, and I will acknowledge everyone between now and 12 o'clock. But thanks, Bear, for your call. Johnny Dobbin, what a man. Katie and Josh. Joshy, hey, I hope you and Katie are going to come out to Tyres in August. I don't know anything about it, but I hope to see you there. Oh, you're looking well, Warrigal. It is just incredible. I was talking about this guy just before Brooks and Dunn. This incredible song, I kid you not, I reckon I've listened to it 1,000 times. And it's a Gippsland guy, and we're all really proud of him. I put some posts up, and he towers above me, but I think America's going to love him. We love him. His name's Ethan Calway, and I don't mind saying that. He's got a little bit of larrikinism about him. He's got a little bit of Crocodile Dundee about him, and with this scholarship with Keith Urban, I think there's only going to be big things for Ethan, and we'll ask him to come into the studio one morning to join us here on the Trucking with Tim program. And it was quite funny that when we went up and saw him and his band play at the Tipsy Heifer at Willow Grove, he said, "I've never heard of Trucking with Tim." And I said, "Yeah, well," I said, "I'd never heard of Ethan Calway till now, but this is the song that I'm talking about. It's just incredible. It's powerful. It's raw. It's real. It's honest. And it's unbelievable."

0: It is just unbelievable. How's that line, life ain't fair, because I hate that I care? How powerful is that line? Unbelievable. And we're going to be hearing a lot more about this man from Gippsland. His name is Ethan Coway. Big things for him, there's no question about that. Holy hatbox, it's 8 to 11. Buckle up, we got the Mad Mile coming up between 11 and 12. Phil Dick will be in the house with Country Vinyl between 12 and 2. But in the meantime, this is Brad Paisley, Carrie Underwood, another beautiful country love song this morning. We're feeling the love in here this morning on Truckin' with Tim.
1: We didn't care if people stared. We'd make out in a crowd somewhere. Somebody'd tell us to get a room. It's hard to believe that was me and you. Now we keep saying that we're okay, but I don't wanna settle for good, not great. I'm

That is just beautiful, isn't it? Brad Paisley taking off his album, This Is Country Music, teaming up with Carrie Underwood. It's 3 to 11. We've got a big hour to get through between now and 11 and 12 o'clock this morning. You guys and girls are just incredible. Matt Cody, how much does a D, so I'm sure somebody could inform me, a D10 dozer. How, what's a D10 Caterpillar dozer weigh? Ash Blackwood, or Gary up there at Caterpillar, I'm sure someone can someone let me know, a D10 Caterpillar dozer, how much do they weigh? And Matt Cody's taken one to Mount Isa this morning, listening in Queensland. Matt, there's that many messengers in my phone at the moment, and we'll get through all them next hour. But in the meantime, to take us up to the news, and thank you to everyone that turned up at Rosedale, the Rosie Pub last Saturday night. That pub was cracking. And for all those people that got dunked on the water machine, I don't know if Beck Benton's listening this morning. Thanks for asking me to come and do the gig, Beck. I loved it. It was awesome. New Legends last Saturday night. In a very, very short amount of time, New Legends raised $10,000 for MND, for Neil Danaher to fight the beast. So, look, thanks to everyone. That was just unbelievable. Unbelievable.

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1: Hello, I'm Alyssa Delfs. Experts, authorities and farmers are continuing to voice their concerns for Australian wildlife and livestock after the H5N1 bird flu was detected on the mainland for the first time yesterday. BirdLife Australia says they are highly concerned about the detection, which could lead to an outbreak that spreads, causing serious consequences for threatened and common native species. The organisation is calling for a rapid increase in investment in conservation programs to ensure communities around the country can adequately respond. Meantime, infectious disease expert Professor Paul Griffin told Seven the risk to humans is low.
2: At this stage, it does appear to be isolated, but that's where surveillance will be the key, and there'll be a lot of observation of birds, particularly in that area. We want people to report it if they do see any sick or dead birds, but do so in a safe way. It can spread to humans very rarely through really close contact with infected animals. So we want people to report it, take pictures, put those into the relevant authority.
1: The Shadow Minister for Foreign Affairs has welcomed the federal government's decision to extend the fuel tax excise cut for another month in a limited capacity. Speaking to the ABC, Ted O'Brien says it's a practical step.
3: I think the real test for them is whether or not they find budget offsets to pay for it. Previously, they didn't do that, which is why we see inflation continuing to rage in Australia. This government just continues to spend. In this situation, I agree with that extension of the fuel excise relief, but it's on the government to find savings in the budget to pay for it.
1: The savings from the tax cut won't be as substantial as those seen so far this year, with petrol and diesel to be 16 cents per litre cheaper than the full price in July, compared to the current saving of 32 cents a litre. Local media is reporting today that British Prime Minister Keir Starmer is expected to resign and set out a timetable for his departure tomorrow. It comes after he reportedly reached the conclusion that his position was no longer tenable after speaking to cabinet ministers, advisers, donors and trade union leaders. Prime Minister Anthony Albanese is calling for stability today.
4: Well, we'll deal with whoever is elected with our partners, but I must say that the history of just changing leaders is not a positive one. I've dealt with already four British prime ministers since I've been elected as prime minister.
1: Across Victoria's capital, tram passengers will now be able to use contactless payments to tap on and off. In Melbourne, trips can now be paid for using a bank card or smartphone or watch. The expansion of the tap-and-go payment system follows a rollout to the train network and will expand to buses. It comes a decade after a similar initiative was implemented in Sydney. And a mental health advocate says community should play a big role in ending the stigma around mental health. This year's Winter Solstice event, hosted by advocacy group Survivors of Suicide and Friends, is being held online, but there will be a screening at a venue in Albury today. Local clubs and community groups are being encouraged to join. Host JJ says being involved in the community can really help people struggling with mental illness.
5: As you get to within community and start to feel valued in community, those thoughts start to disappear and you get those brighter days, which is the symbol of winter solstice.
1: If you or someone you know is in need of help, call Lifeline at 13 11 14. And taking a look at sport in NRL, the Warriors will take on the Cowboys this afternoon. The Storm play the Raiders later on, and tonight the Roosters wrap up round 16 against the Sharks in Sydney.
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9: 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Your four-day forecast for Gippsland and the Valley for the rest of your Sunday, a partly cloudy day. Light winds, a top of 15 degrees. Tomorrow, much the same for Monday, mostly sunny. Light winds 14, 15 on Tuesday, and a partly cloudy day, we're told, on Wednesday, and a top of 14 degrees. Currently, on the number one highway, right here at 104.7 Gippsland FM, we have it on 11 degrees. As I was saying about the Rosie Pub at Rosedale last Saturday night, we saw a lot of love and money raised for MND, but I can tell you there ain't no love in Oklahoma. 6 past 11, let's get into it, legends.

Hey, how you going, folks? It's Adam Harvey here, letting you know that you're listening to Truckin' with Tim, my old mate Tim, on Gippsland FM 104.7. Just looking back.

On the number one highway, gee, we're playing a lot of songs, country songs about love this morning. Adam Harvey and Call It Love. And well, probably, I don't know whether it's an exact love song, but from Luke Combs and Ain't No Love in Oklahoma. I'm just going to read a couple of shout-outs here this morning. Brett, Rex and Miles Thorburn, I cannot thank you enough. You put here, you deserve it, mate. But your generous donation, I will ever be indebted for you, to you, to everyone, in fact. Mick Cowman, Courtney will be listening in, mate. Steph, Keon Schultz, good morning, Tim, locked and loaded. Listening while driving highway number one to Melbourne. It was lovely to see you, Belinda Delaney. Good morning, Tim. It was good to see you through the week. Thanks, Belinda. Sue Jordan, thank you. Scotty Baker, you absolutely deserve this, Tim. Have a wonderful show this morning. If you got time to play some Wolf Brothers. Yeah, I was talking about you, Storm Chaser, last Sunday. You celebrated your 900th game of umpiring local football. I did put a call out to say how many years of umpiring, how long does it take Storm Chaser to umpire 900 games? That must be a lifetime. Shane Cullen, Scott, Storm Chaser, congratulations on your 900th game, a long way from our Flinders Rangers trip all those years ago. I didn't know there was a friendship connection there, Shane, and that's awesome. Alan Justice, good to see you on the men, Tim. You look happy and great to see you, mate. I'll never forget that time down there in Churchill off Park Lane, Alan. I saw you turn around. Jonathan Bowler, you tuned in to Drew and Tim. Jonathan, glad to have you on board. I'm tuned in from Drew and Timmy. You're a legend. Shane Cullen writes here, we are glad to help you, mate. You've given more than any one person I've met to us to date. Big love to you, mate, from all of us. Have a great show, Tim and Ben. Good morning, Ben. I miss our catch-ups there at Crosses Road every now and then, but I know you're busy in the workshop. We'll have you up loud and clear as we cut a bit of firewood this morning. Joy Ross, bravo. Good morning, Johnny. You're a bloody legend, Tim. Bill Moore, thank you. Keep on trucking in the big A, mate. Timothy Glenn Cook, glad to see and hear from you, legend. Matt Schmitz, good morning. Good to see you smiling, mate. You deserve everything that comes your way, Matt. That's very kind. Colin Pellin, listening in from the Gold Coast. Good on you, Cole. Good morning to Steph this morning. And go the Gold Coast Suns. Ray Lee, I was just talking about you a couple of moments ago. Thank you for your post. Robin Maureen Hanley, sending hello to you, mate. Love, lots of love, Maureen and Rob. Lee Mumford, thanks, Lee. You're a legend, mate. Bloody ripper day today. It is a beautiful day out there. And we'll get through a few more of the other shout-outs between now and the show. Rachel Cochran. In fact, I've just loaded up this song. I know it means a lot to Kev, your husband, Rach. And even though it's a song about American first responders, it can also be for our people who are our first responders in this country, people like paramedics, police, people who care for us out there in our community. But this is Zac Brown, our diggers who have fought overseas to keep this country safe.

it's a powerful song, isn't it? Zac Brown and the Zac Brown Band come back 19 past 11. Good morning, Jacqueline, and a big good morning to Jack this morning. And Jack and young Hudson out there at the Driffield, and young Jack, I think you're out at Toongabby Way, I think. It was a privilege to sign your stickers out there at Ballara the other week, mate. There's just a lot going on in Tim with Tim at the minute. It's incredible, but I can't thank you enough. And I feel very blessed. And I'm going to tell you, I said to Ray Lee, I'll let it go for another time, actually. But Jacqueline and Raise Like That. This is James Johnson. Holy Hatbox, what a morning, what a fortnight, what a 28 years.

one of the hottest females acts in the world at the moment, no doubt about that, Al Langley and Choosing Texas. As the music rolls on, a big shout out to John Maloney. This morning, I went past your yard yesterday, John, and I went and said good day to Dave, your son. I've never met Dave Maloney before until this time yesterday afternoon, and I just called in to thank Dave and you, John, for one of the boys that drove one of their trucks, your trucks out to Ballara. That was just, that was incredible. It was incredible. Johnny Batista and Maddie out there at Ballara, they said, Johnny said, look, Timmy, I want to get these lighting towers and put these lighting towers up. And if we can get 10 trucks, that would be amazing. And I thought, gee, yeah, I reckon 10 trucks would be great. And to have all those lighting towers parked under, I think through, there was over $12 million worth of trucks there. I did a rough account on how much money was sitting out there. And Frank, that came along with his burnout truck, you know, 500, nearly 600 people out there. Not long ago, it was an incredible night. It really was, and unbelievable. But in the meantime, as the music rolls on this morning, this is Toby Keith. It is full on and flat out, 28 past 11 on this beautiful Sunday morning. Should have been a cowboy. And good morning to Ricky Road up there in Queensland.

0: On the number one highway, it is full on and flat out here this morning. We are on full throttle. No need for Jake Brake Sunday. It's looking, as I sit in my J3 Bedford idling, looking westbound, it looks absolutely a picture out there. And, yeah, that sunrise this morning, that was sensational. I was out walking Slim early and, it was just something. It was something about it. We're going to hear a word from our proud sponsors here on Truck with Tim on Gippsland FM, our good friends at Beyond Blue who do an amazing job. And I'm going to tell you a little bit about Dwayne Pendlebury and his amazing job that he has just completed. And our dear friends at the Trove Valley Real Estate at 29 to 12.
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0: It is just on 27 away from 12. Phil Dix in the studio doing push-ups as we speak, as he's getting primed and ready for country vinyl. Matt Cody, thank you. Sue Jordan, thank you for your update. Mandy Lee, and love listening into your radio this morning, Tim. Great stories and music. I loved Ethan's song. Isn't it an amazing song, Mandy? Barry Lane, it was great to see you yesterday, mate. And hope all the Lanes are well. And thanks for that. All good. Kelly Wells, you're amazing. And I hope we can catch up for a cuppa soon, Tim. Thanks, Kelly. You're an inspiration, Kelly. Every time, every morning, you put something very strong and positive on your page and the work that, you know, you do. And I read it and I think, right, let's take on the world and see what we can do. Jacqueline and Jack, we just did your James Johnson song. Hope you enjoyed that one. Well, Tanya Francis, thanks, Tanya, for listening in. You never miss a program, do you? Good morning, Tim and Slim. Can't wait for this morning's show with heaps of great country music. Thanks, Sylvia, and happy birthday. I did see somewhere you just celebrated your birthday, which is just awesome. We're going to get on to Dwayne Pendlebury, and I'll let you know a little bit about what he's been doing for mental health as well. And you'll see on my left wrist, I've got a Beyond Blue blue wristband, and I'm going to go and... No, I'm not allowed to go and buy anymore. I was going to get one from Dolly's Dream. We'll sort that out. But in the meantime, legends of the number one highway. And one of the biggest inspirations this man is to me. He had a dream, he believed, and he achieved. This is Wild Hearts by Keith Urban.

On the number one highway, it's Gippsland and the Valleys 104.7, Gippsland FM. Timmy Ryan trucking with Tim Country. In fact, we've got Country right through till 2 o'clock with Phil. Country vinyl from 12 o'clock. I absolutely admire and adore the Cody Johnson story. See, I go back to dream, believe, achieve. Three special ingredients in life. That song, he's still learning. Like, we're always, life is always evolving. The clock never stops ticking and we face things every day, constantly. Cody Johnson wanted to be a country music star in Texas, and a lot of people in Texas, in the music industry, said that he would never mount to anything. In fact, promoters and management teams in Texas said that Texas radio won't even play his material. He and his wife, Brandy, and their young family, they were broke of trying to succeed in what his dream was. And look, he's been to Australia twice now. They were that broke that they didn't have food in their fridge. They were that down and out. And then finally, it was Christmas time, and I watched Cody Johnson's story very closely, and they were driving home from their Brandy's parents' place at Christmas Day, and Brandy's parents gave them some extra food to take home. And the story was they were driving their F-truck back to their house, and then Mel Haggard's song came on. And they were crying when they left Brandy's parents' house. And as I was driving home, they both were crying because they had no money. And then the radio station that they were listening to played If We Can Make It Through December by Merle Haggard. Then they started crying again. And then they went home, and then Cody said, and this is a true story, he said to Brandy, "I'll just go and check in the mailbox if there's any mail there for us." And with that, there were two amp rack. I'm not sure exactly what it's called over there, but there were two checks from the record label of royalties. One check was $2,500, and the other check was $2,000. And then Cody came back into his house and said to Brandy, "Look at what's just arrived in our letterbox." And then they started crying again. But he is just an incredible singer-songwriter, and he loves Australia, and I can't wait to see him back when he comes back to our shores. Woo, it is full on and flat out. And, of course, you can always listen to this madness and mayhem in about an hour and a half's time. You just go to gippslandfm.org.au. Hit on the program guide. Go scroll down to Sunday morning, 10 to 12. And you'll be able to see this chaos, surely.

It is full throttle in here this morning. I've been saying that all morning. And by jingo, by crikey, there's some legends out there this morning. But no bigger than this gentleman celebrating his 100th birthday. Morning, Tim. Would be great if you could wish a happy 100th years of birthday celebrations to John Patterson of originally Patterson's Logging and grandfather of Mark Maiden from MJM Logging. Big love to all. Happy birthday, John, from the crew at Yarram Concrete and Garden Supplies and the LGFG team. The Ryan, my dad, and John Patterson go back a long, long time. My dad. Birthday wishes to one of our favourites. John will celebrate his big day surrounded by family and friends at the Gormandale Social Rooms today. This is in the Bridge local news, where there will be lots of great stories told and shared. Happy birthday, John. And the Bridge local news. Happy birthday, Pa, from Lee Mumford. I just sent you a cheerio. Barry Lane, happy 100th birthday, John. Cheers. Happy birthday, Pa, from Aaron Thomas. There's lots of love. I mean, I think my grandfather, Dad's dad, even had connections to the Pattersons up there, and the some of those big trees up there in English's Corner and that. I've got, Dad's got photos. And I remember Turtle and Jimmy Cochran. Now, we are going back 28 years. They used to come through Ballara at about 3 o'clock in Patterson Loggins Max, and they'd be heading up to Budgerie and English's Corner and all those logging areas, and they would come past my house at 2:30, 3 o'clock with their air horns, full noise. That was Turtle and Jimmy Cochran back then. And John Patterson, from all of us here at Trucking with Tim, mate, a happy birthday. 100 years of trucking and logging. That is an amazing achievement. And I can still see the photos of, it might have been John's dad who put those planks in those trees, and the Ida trees, my memory's full on at the moment, but I think it was an Ida tree or something like that, but I can still see it even now today. You're inspiring, you people out there that support Tim. You're all, each and every one of you, just my driving force. You're my fuel. And what these four young ones are doing in August at Tyres, unbelievable. In the meantime, this is Lee Kernighan.

Gary, just like to, in closing, there's a few things I must chase up, and I said I was going to do it, and I've got a few moments here. I've been keeping an eye on Dwayne Pendlebury. He's been fundraising to help prostate cancer research take the next step forward. Dwayne, amazing job, mate. He's walked 75 kilometres, target is reached. He's actually sitting at 76.3 kilometres overall. Day six of the challenge. The funds raised for prostate cancer is $1,277. He says here on his media page, his profile page, thanks to all who have donated and support my fundraiser. Greatly appreciated. There's still time to jump on board and show some love and help me get closer to my $2,000. So, Dwayne Pendlebury, I'll take my hat off to you, mate. Even to walk 76 kilometres is an incredible achievement. I was saying about I was walking Slim up K Street yesterday and I was huffing and puffing. But if you would like to know more details, you can hop onto Dwayne Pendlebury's page. There's also a GoFundMe page for walkforhim.org.au fundraiser, Dwayne Pendlebury. Amazing stuff. There he is, his T-shirt on with Walk For Him. Incredible stuff, mate. It has been an incredible morning in here. I just would like to go back and just thank everyone for your love and support. And, you know, us Australians, and you know where I am at the moment, but when the chips are down, and I'm talking about my financial chips, when they're down, we get together and we fight on, because that's the Australian way. It's been an incredible roller coaster this last fortnight, and I cannot wait. I don't know any details. All I know is I'm going to be picked up and taken to tyres. And as I said, there's going to be food trucks, live country music, and trucks and trucks and trucks. Courtney Jane, Logan Furness, Narelle Stevens, and John O'Tangy, I cannot thank you enough for whatever you're planning for Tim. But it's certainly gathering traction out there from what I've only witnessed, only very small amounts. Wow. Thank you, each and every one of you. Serious. Thank you.

It's just on 2 to 12. We've got a bit more to get through between now and 12 o'clock. Mick Cowman, Courtney, we're on our way to Torquay to play football. Wish me luck. Holy hatbox, Cowman. You're a legend, mate. Steph from SM Country. Timmy, thank you. We're listening. We're on tuned in and from Goonua. Well, where's that? Sue Wilson, been listening in, just saying, wanted to say I love the music you present us loyal listeners every week. Sue, thank you. I just got to flick over to here. Michelle Graham, that's my pleasure, mate, for John Patterson. Alex Graham, thank you. Matt Cody, Sue Jordan, Mandy Lee, Barry Lane, thanks, everyone. Oh, what a morning.

lineup is Glenys Broadbent, Marie Lansdowne, Lou Bramley, Simon Wilson, Joy Ross, Mandy Duncan, Talia Thomas, Shanley, Alex Abrek, Timmy Oakes, Faye O'Brien. I cannot thank you enough. This has been massive. Just massive. It's the wheels of trucks that carry this country. The Gippsland Truckee really does carry Gippsland. Keep painting your sky. Believe, achieve. Believe, dream, and achieve. And until we speak again in 7 days' time, it's big love to everyone. And it's Tim Ryan saying bye for now.

special shout out this morning to Matthew Knight, Kelly Hine, Sarah Kelly, Christy Ann, Dean Brereton, thanks to you, Corey Lindray, Kelly Faulkner Scott, Robert Baz Fry, Sharon Misson, Rhonda Owen, Russell Cluteray, Michelle Radford, Lauren Crowell, Clint Falzon, and Tam Smith, there's Lion.

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1: Hello, I'm Elisa Delves. The Prime Minister has defended the federal government's changes to the capital gains tax and negative gearing rules, saying they will help Australian first home buyers get into the market. Speaking to Sky, Anthony Albanese dismissed criticism from One Nation's leader Pauline Hanson, who has raised millions from their Fire the Liar campaign, which labelled Mr Albanese as dishonest.
2: The fact is that One Nation pretend that they stand for battlers whilst getting planes given to them by Australia's richest person, while receiving donations from some of the very wealthiest people, while making sure as well that they want it to be easier to sack people. They oppose increases in the minimum wage.
1: Superannuation is set for its most significant change in decades, but a week ahead of implementation, many businesses say they aren't ready. From July 1, employee superannuation contributions will have to land in members' accounts within 7 days of payday instead of every quarter. Data from the Australian Tax Office suggests as many as 2 in 5 businesses already pay contributions more often than quarterly. The Governor-General is honouring this year's Australian Antarctic Medal recipients. Scarlett Coppola has the details.
3: Jennifer McGee, Sean Gillies and Dr. Clive McMahon received an Australian Antarctic Medal today. The award recognises their outstanding services to Australia's Antarctic and Southern Ocean aspirations through scientific research and exploration. The Governor-General has congratulated the recipients, thanking them for their work bettering the planet. Recipients will receive their awards in their respective states later this year.
1: Overseas, Ukraine's president has returned Poland's highest honour after his Polish counterpart said he was stripping him of the award. Volodymyr Zelensky caused outrage last month by renaming a military unit after a nationalist insurgent army that took part in massacres against Poles during the Second World War. The BBC's Joanna Keane reports.
4: Poland has been one of Ukraine's main allies during the war against Russia, but the Polish president, Karol Nawrocki, said President Zelensky's decision to name the unit after the Ukrainian insurgent army was incomprehensible. Writing on social media, Mr. Zelensky said he believed that the Order of the White Eagle, awarded in 2023, was for the Ukrainian people and the army, and now he had sent it back.
1: Back home this morning, around 3,000 swimmers ditched their cozzies at Hobart's Sandy Bay in Long Beach for the annual Nude Solstice Swim, marking the shortest day of the year. The event concludes the 2-week Dark Mofo annual winter festival, which sees swimmers enter the chilly water for charity. And in a small town in the central west of New South Wales, groovers and shakers have been dancing since 10 a.m. and some don't plan to stop until 10 p.m. tonight. The Canoundra New Vogue and Social Dance Group's 12-hour dance event is underway, bringing the community together for a day of fun. It's gained popularity with people around the world, including in India and the United States, who are following the event on Facebook. And taking a look at sport, when Paraguay gear up for their clash against Australia in the World Cup this Friday, they could be without Miguel Almirón. The team has rallied around the star player, who has become the first sent off at the World Cup for covering his mouth during an on-field confrontation. The former Newcastle United midfielder's World Cup could be over, depending on how dimly FIFA look upon the incident, which falls under new rules introduced this year. And in more sport in AFL, this afternoon, Richmond will battle North Melbourne while St Kilda take on the Western Bulldogs.
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8: Yes, it's currently 14 degrees, on the way to a maximum of 15 here in the valley with a partly cloudy afternoon and a 20% chance of rain. Tomorrow, Monday, 22nd of June, we've got a minimum of 3, a maximum of 14, mostly sunny day with a 20% chance of rain. Then on Tuesday, we've got a minimum of 3, a maximum of 15, and a shower or two with 1 millimetre to rain.
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8: Yes, good afternoon and welcome to this edition of Country Vinyl. My name is Phil Dick and we just heard another great show from Timmy Ryan. It happens every Sunday morning, Timmy and those fantastic shows. And I've put together another edition of the show where the great country songs of the 1950s, 60s and 70s are featured. Included in today's tracks are Johnny Denver, who met a country girl in Paris, while Dolly Parton was making believe, and Alabama were making mountain music. And to open today's country vinyl, we have Bobby Bear asking us to join him for the good times.

Alan Jackson with You Never Know. That was a track from the Angels and Alcohol album we recorded in 2015, released on the EMI Country Records label. Most of the tracks on that album were written by Alan Jackson. They included You'll Never Know. I personally believe it was one of his very best albums. We got away with a little bit of a rough start, but I think we've just about got the system sorted now. And Ronnie Millsap is next on today's Country Vinyl. He's an artist too, although his career in country music stretched from 1964 to only a couple of years ago when he retired following a farewell concert at the Bridgestone Arena in Nashville. Around the same time, celebrated his 80th birthday on stage at the Grand Ole Opry. He's still writing songs, although he's no longer performing on stage. Ronnie Millsap on today's show with Kentucky Woman.

Little Mountain Music from Alabama. That was the naming track of an album they released on RCA Nashville in 1982. It was written by lead singer Randy Owen. The song begins a standard country vocal that develops into a classic bluegrass song. In top Billboard's country chart, and we heard it on country vinyl, where the unforgettable country songs and artists of the 1950s, 60s and 70s are brought to you on Gippsland FM 104.7, connecting our community. My name is Phil Rick, and I do hope you're enjoying the show I'm bringing to you today. The time is 27 minutes past 12, and Lynn Anderson is next on today's show asking, could I have this dance?

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John Denver with the Seasons of the Heart. Freddie and the Dreamers had a hit with Wasted Days and Wasted Nights. It was written by Freddie and recorded for Duncan Records, and the song was first put down in 1959. It didn't receive airplay after Freddie was charged with possession of marijuana. It was then re-recorded in 1975 for ABC Dot, and that version was engineered by Mickey Moody at Ben Jack's in Arkansas. It topped Billboard's country chart and was certified gold for sales of 1 million copies. Freddie and the Dreamers on today's show with their Wasted Days and Wasted Nights.

Rhonda Vincent with your Running Wild. That leads us to the most successful song Stonewall Jackson recorded during his career. And that was Waterloo. It was released on Columbia in 1959 and spent 5 weeks at number one on the country chart. Telling of three famous people who, because of their actions, met their Waterloo. Stonewall Jackson with Waterloo.

Ollie Austin with One of These Days. Mid Gippsland Family History Centre is open to the public every Wednesday afternoon between 1 and 4 o'clock. 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For further information, you're welcome to call on 0403 611 730. Four Strong Winds was written as a traditional-style folk song by Ian Tyson at Bob Dylan's Greenwich Village apartment in 1961. It was recorded as a duet with Sylvia in 1963. This has become a standard put down by artists of many genres, including Johnny Cash, Trini Lopez, and Marianne Faithfull. And this version by George Hamilton IV.

Elvis Presley with Poor Boy. That's a song he featured in the 1956 movie You Love Me Tender. He sang four songs during that movie, and they were all included in a four-track extended play 45 RPM vinyl. And that was on the RCA label and was certified platinum by the RIAA. Following his appointment in 1970 to manage Dot Records in Nashville, Tommy Overstreet decided to record some tracks himself, and one of his first released being When Congratulations. It reached number that movie, and they were all included in a four-track extended play 45 RPM vinyl. And that was on the RCA label and was certified platinum by the RIAA. Following his appointment in 1970 to manage Dot Records in Nashville, Tommy Overstreet decided to record some tracks himself, and one of his first

0: Thank you. Thank you very much. We appreciate it.
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This time it was Texas When I Die. The time is 3 minutes past one, and Joyce Jones is next on the show with The Race Is On. That's a song recorded for United Artists in 1964, produced by Pappy Daly and reached number 3 on the country chart. The song was written by Don Rollins following a day at the Turf Paradise Racecourse in Phoenix, Arizona. It's next on Country Vinyl. George Jones is telling us that the race is on.

Eddie Cochran is sitting in the balcony in 1957 for Liberty. The song reached number 18 on the Billboard Top 100. My name's Phil Rick and I do hope you're enjoying the songs I'm playing today on Gippsland FM 104.7. Jambalaya, or a mix of spiced seafood, meat, vegetables and rice, served the Cajun style, is a very enjoyable meal and it's often served at the dinner table in Louisiana. Was also the subject of a song written and recorded by Hank Williams in 1952. And that song's been covered by many artists, including this version by Boxcar Willie.

Joyce Jones and Tammy Wynette with their golden wedding ring. That was a sad story about the life of a wedding ring. They recorded it for the Epic label in 1976, where it was produced by Billy Sherrill. And the golden wedding ring topped Billboard's hot country singles. Next on this week's country vinyl, we have the Hardin Trio. That was a group that consisted of Bobby Hardin and his sisters, Ariane and Ruby. They were born in England and emigrated to the United States. They performed at the Louisiana Hayride and the Ozark Jubilee between 1964 and 1968. They recorded for Columbia in 1968. One of their tracks reached number 2 on the country chart. The Hardin Trio with Tippy Toeing.

Adam Brown and his grandpa's piano. How many people listening today remember when the family would gather round the piano after dinner and sing while one person played? And that was before people sat in front of the television and ate up their knees without having a family conversation. The television has, in many homes, been replaced by a mobile phone. Please, take me back to the days of grandpa's piano. And there goes my Everything was included by Anne Murray on her What About Me debut album for Arc Records. It was recorded in 1968 and the song was a cover of a hit that was written by Dallas Frazier and put down in 1966 by Jack Green, which spent 7 weeks at the top of Billboard's country chart. On today's show, Anne Murray with There Goes My Everything.

Presidente with Armstrong. That was a tribute to Neil Armstrong's lunar landing in 1969. It was released in 1971 and the song reached number 6 on the national chart. Written and first recorded in 1957 by Don Gibson at RCA Studio B in Nashville, I Stop Loving You had by 2003 been covered by more than 700 artists, including Kitty Wells, Dolly Parton and Elvis Presley. On today's country vinyl, Don Gibson with his original recording of I Can't Stop Loving You.

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Troycaster Daily on Country Vinyl was part of Ramblin' Man. That was a track he included on his Lost and Found album, recorded for Liberation in Music in 2018, and something went wrong with the system and we didn't quite get to hear the end of it. And you're listening to Country Vinyl on Gippsland FM 104.7. The time is 25 minutes to 2 o'clock. Next on the show is Roger Miller with his King of the Road. They recorded on a Smash label in 1964 with backing musicians that included Buddy Colleen playing guitar and Bob Moore on the bass. He won 5 Grammy Awards at the 1966 ceremony, and Roger Miller was King of the Road.

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But please note that dogs, cats and fires are not permitted in the park.

That was Mary Robbins with Don't Worry, Be Happy. That was another song that became a number one hit for him during the 1960s. It was recorded at Bradley Studios. It was actually his seventh number one on the country chart. And prior to that, we heard Dolly Parton with her Making Believe. I'll be a bit of fun with the system here at the moment. And next up, we've got Mickey Gilley with his Rocky Top.

That takes this edition of Country Barn to a close. I do hope you enjoyed today's show, and please, whenever possible, support the sponsors that make community radio possible. Until next week, in the words of the great Wayne Williams, the good Lord's will and the creeks don't rise, we'll meet up again. Don't go away. 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

The Arithmetics and A Thorn in My Side. We kicked it off as well with a great song from... Sorry, I've got to find it now. who would we have in the start of the program? Here we go. Fine Young Cannibals and She Drives Me Crazy. Good afternoon. Hello and welcome to Ricky's Music Mix. My thanks to Phil for a fantastic country vinyl program. Phil will be back with you next Sunday with more country vinyl. Doing a great job as always on Sunday. Okay, let's keep moving along here with some more music. 51348444 is the number. That's 51348444 is Foreigner.

Linda Ronstadt and It's So Easy. Foreign Arm Fight and I think we're as cold as ice. Good afternoon to you, Joan. Here's one for you.

The Bengals and Walk Like an Egyptian on Gippsland FM 104.7. Before that, you heard from Roy Orbison and he sang for us California Blue. I've got to say good afternoon out there to Rose. Good afternoon, Rose. I've got a song for you right now. Hope you enjoy this one from Dean Martin.

0: 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For more information, phone Carol on 0439 344 365. 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

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Hope you're enjoying the show as much as I am bringing it to you on this Sunday afternoon. Talking about Sunday afternoons, it is quite sunny out there this afternoon as well, so this is quite appropriate. I'm going to play this song for you right now.

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You're listening to Ricky's Music Mix on this Sunday afternoon. Before that, the Kinks and Sunny Afternoon. It's 45 minutes past the hour of 2 o'clock. And I know she'll listen to it later because I've told her to, but Carly, here's one for you.

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1: If you would like to try a new sport which is suitable for all ages, come along to the Terrelgan Croquet Courts. 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

The King, Elvis Presley, and Blue Suede Shoes. 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Well, let's keep moving along here with some more music. Here's Vanessa Carlton and A Thousand Miles.

0: Crowded House and Better Be Home Soon. Before that, Debbie Byrne and Memory. And also in that bracket, we had a good song from the Beach Boys and Kokomo. Vanessa Carlton with 1,000 Miles. It's time for a word.
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Before that, you heard from Kim Carnes and Betty Davis Eyes. And yeah, we might play this one. Bit of Diana Ross and the Supremes.

That was Daddy Cool, Russ Wilson, and Eagle Rock, Gippsland FM 104.7. Before that, you heard from Mariah Carey with Hero from the movie Hercules. And also in there was Robert Palmer with Bad Case of Loving You, Doctor Doctor, and the Supremes with You Keep Me Hanging On. And $13, bullying support for young people. If your child is being bullied or you're a young person experiencing bullying, you do not have to deal with it alone. The National Anti-Bullying Organization, Dolly's Dream, has launched $13, a confidential support line and web chat. The service connects kids, teens and parents directly to a qualified kids helpline or parent line counsellor. Its launch comes as new Dolly's Dream polling suggests some young Aussies are seeking emotional support from unqualified sources like AI chatbots. A Dolly's Dream Instagram poll of 374 Australian parents conducted recently revealed 65% of the said their child uses AI tools, 24% online and web chat. The service connects kids, teens and parents directly to a qualified kids helpline or parent line counsellor. Its launch comes as new Dolly's Dream polling suggests some young Aussies are seeking emotional support from unqualified sources like AI chatbots. A Dolly's Dream Instagram poll of 374 Australian parents

prefer to chat online, and 24% would rather speak on the phone. $13 provides that vital, real connection, and that's why a web chat service alongside the phone line has been created. So kids and teens can contact them anytime in the way many are currently turning to AI. But the big difference is that when you use $13, they'll actually be chatting with a qualified counsellor who is ready to listen and trained to help them. So if you're getting bullied, please turn to a human at $13. No, not an algorithm. Okay? There you go. That's $13. And it's time for me to be out of here, folks. Thank you so much, company. Thank you so much, your phone calls. I'll catch you again on Tuesday between the hours of 9 and 11 for the Country Crew. And on Tuesday, I'll be chatting to my good friend, Sandy Dodd, better known as My Dolly. Anyway, I'll catch you Tuesday. Bye now.

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Emma from Reading, Pennsylvania, came through with a last-minute request, and I really didn't have the show that I wanted to do this week prepared anyway. If there's time, I'll talk about that later. But on the live version of Raised on Rock, Raised on Rock Sunday Night Live, I play two classic albums. Well, Emma has asked if I could do it here on Raised on Rock proper. And not only that, she gave me the two albums to play. Well, she didn't give me the album. She told me what to play. And the first one is Sgt. Pepper's Lonely Hearts Club Band. The second one, well, I'll leave you guessing until we get to it. But anyway, this is for Emma and Beatles fans everywhere, right here on Raised on Rock.

Hello again, I'm Mark O'Neill, and this is Raised on Rock. 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Now,

Whenever I listen to Raised on Rock and the Beatles, I feel like Lucy in the Sky with Diamonds. And it's getting better. Almost like fixing a hole. Emma knows what I'm talking about. Hey, Emma. So stay tuned for more with Mark O'Neill.

You're listening to Raised on Rock with Mark O'Neill and Sassy. And I have writer's cramp from all the math that Gingerbread and Mr. Gingerbread had me doing all week. Man, just turning the CD player on hurts. But anyway, now, again, we are replicating what we do on a Sunday night by request of Emma in Reading, Pennsylvania, where on Raised on Rock Sunday Night Live, I play two classic albums every week, and she chose these, the first being Sgt. Pepper's Lonely Hearts Club Band, and the second, well, I'm not telling you yet, we heard side one of the CD. Now, what I really regret doing is, in 87 and 88, when the British CDs finally came out of the Beatles, I bought them in a box set, and then as years went by and new remastered ones started coming out, I sold them just to save some space. Now I'm buying them again. I'm sorry that I sold them. So this is from the British one. The only thing is, they were manufactured in all different countries, and it's really hard to find just the British one, so I'm replacing them from wherever they were manufactured. And, well, I'll have them all again soon. And the side one was, where are we? The side one was Being for the Benefit of Mr. Kite, She's Leaving Home, Fixing a Hole, Getting Better, Lucy in the Sky with Diamonds, With a Little Help from My Friends, and the title track. So the CD is turned over, and we'll hear side two now, starting with a George Harrison composition, Within You, Without You, right here on Raised on Rock.

Lovely Rita hits the spot every time, doesn't she? What can I say except good morning to some more Beatles here on Raised on Rock with Mark O'Neill and me, Sergeant C.

And there you have side two of Sgt. Pepper's Lonely Hearts Club Band here on Raised on Rock, A Day in the Life, Sgt. Pepper's Lonely Hearts Club Band Reprisal. Good morning, good morning. Lovely Linda. Well, should have been named that. Lovely Rita, actually. Went on 64. And Within You, Without You. And once again, this was a request for Emma in Reading, Pennsylvania, who wanted me to replicate what I do on Raised on Rock Sunday Night Live, Sunday nights, obviously, where I play two classic albums. Emma chose them. And, well, before we get into the next one, what I was going to try to have ready for tonight was I picked 15 guitarists, or the bands they were with, that I think I've played the most all through the years. And I would say, oh, no, I won't even say who they are because, well, you won't be surprised with most of them anyway when I do finally get around to it. But when I start something, a show, and don't finish it, it usually sits around for a while, unless Gingerbread threatens me with writing 2,000 lines of I Will Finish What I Started or something like that. But we'll see. Okay, and Emma's second choice was the fourth album by Led Zeppelin, released in 1971. And that's what we're about to hear right here on Raised on Rock.

Our black dog, Mark O'Neill, really knows how to pick the tunes, and Emma too. Now time for more rock and roll with Led Zeppelin on Raised on

And there is side one of Zeppelin 4, Stairway to Heaven, The Battle of Evermore, Rock and or Roll, and Black Dog. A replication of my Sunday night show, Raised on Rock Sunday Night Live, where I play two classic albums each week. And the last time I'll mention it, this was requested and suggested by Emma in Reading, Pennsylvania. Okay, well, let's get to side two, and we should have some time left to play, well, some other stuff. Zeppelin here on Raised on Rock.

isn't hip to a Misty Mountain hop? Well, I got four sticks to play, then we're going to California. Gingerbread approves and is ready with tacos and chili dogs. And can you hear Gamelli's construction in the background? It's all here on Raised on Rock with Mark O'Neill and Sassy.

0: You're listening to Raised on Rock, and that was side two of Zeppelin IV. When the Levee Breaks, Going to California, Four Sticks, and Misty Mountain Hop. Well, we've got some time left, so let us go to way back when. Sunbury, Billy Thorpe, and the Aztecs, right here on Raised on Rock.
1: I wrote a song a little while back about, was inspired by the way some people treat me, people I used to know, and they think I freaked out, too much acid and too much smoke and whatever, and booze. But, so I wrote a song called Most People I Know Think I'm Crazy, and this will be coming out as a single for us in about a week or so, so we'd like to listen to the words.
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0: Most people I know love Raised on Rock, including Sassy. Oh, and the construction workers. I think they're on the second story by now. Well, it's time to live with more Aztecs. And you fool no one, I know you love Deep Purple too. And if Gingerbread were to give them a grade, it would be an A200. So stay tuned.
1: Hello. Welcome. Did you have a good night? Everyone have a beautiful night? Yeah, we woke up a little late. Here's a song that we wrote when the pig was in the band. This was a B-side of the Dawn song, and it's also on our live album. And we'd like to start off with it today, because it's appropriate. It's called Time to Live. We hope you dig it.

Deep Purple with the master Ritchie Blackmore. What an instrumental. A200 from Burn As Was You Fool No One. Now, the You Fool No One was the 2004 remix. Sounding incredible. And before that, a couple from the Aztecs, Time to Live and Most People I Know. And it's time to not only live, but to get the dickens out of here. So until we meet again, this is Mark O'Neill, and on behalf of Sassy and the whole cast and crew, saying may God be with you, and keep on rockin'.

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We're doing some more Michael Jackson songs. 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
3: 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Good evening, I'm Wayne the Wanderer, and with me, of course, is my offsider, Vaughn, and this is our program, Crossing the Tracks.
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3: It's all right, doesn't matter. A couple of days. We'll crack it with the music. 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

0: We're back.
1: Yay, it's working.
0: I'm in control, right?
1: Oh, good grief, look out.
0: Oh, dearie me.
1: Hope you're not a control freak.
0: No,
1: I'm good, then.
0: Pretty easy going. I just like things done my way.
1: Oh, my way or the highway.
0: Okay.
1: What have you got?
0: I've got coming up Patience by Guns N' Roses, and If You Don't Know Me By Now by Simply Red. I'm going mellow ones.
1: Mellow, jello.
0: If I can get them working.
1: I'm sure they'll work sooner or later.
0: Here we go. They will work. Come on. There we go.
1: One, two.

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You're listening to the Wander and Vaughn on Gippsland FM 104.7, connecting our community. Coming up next, not right now, next. Coming up next, not now. We've got Camomile, Slim Dusty going out to Joan, and then Working Man, the Strzelecki String Busters.

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1: You are. That's who you are.
0: And sitting across the
1: and I'm me.
0: Desk is
1: I'm the wanderer. I just wandered in.
0: Yeah. If anybody wants a request, you can call us on 5134 8444, and because I don't have a playlist sort of drawn up. And anyway, coming up next, I have Empty Arms by Stevie Ray Vaughan and Johnny B. Good, Chuck Berry. And I'm totally learning a new, what do you call the media player thing?
1: Yeah, that thing, one of them.
0: And I just don't know what I'm doing. I'll do the Johnny B. Good first, I think.
1: That's okay. A good idea.
0: Okay, hang on. I'm clicking too many times, I think. That's the
1: just
0: problem.
1: Once is all you need to click.
0: Okay.
1: Clickety-click.
0: Yeah.
1: 66.
0: Here we go. Oh,
1: we did.
0: No,
1: we're gone
0: did.
1: Now.
0: No, it was there. I did something wrong. Hang on. I'm going to get this right.
1: Which day?
0: I totally stuffed that up. I'll go to the other computer. Hang on. Here we go.
1: Well, something's coming, I'm sure. There we go.
0: Thank you.

0: Well done.
1: Yeah.
0: Finally got there.
1: Isn't he pretty cool?
0: He's not a bad
1: guitarist.
0: Is he?
1: He is pretty cool.
0: He certainly is.
1: Yes.
0: Okay, coming up next, we have High Cotton and Song of the South by Alabama.

0: Shut my mouth.
1: Yeah, that would be a good idea. Well said.
0: Coming up next, I have Going on a Journey by Dutch Tilders. This is going out to May, and it's 5 o'clock somewhere by Alan Jackson. How's that?
1: You took my thunder from down under.
0: Oh, I turned my thing off. Sorry.

0: What time zone am I on? What country am I in?
1: It doesn't matter. It's 5 o'clock somewhere.
0: It's always on 5 in Margaritaville, come to think of it.
1: Yeah, I heard that.
0: You've been there, haven't you?
1: Yes, sir.
0: I've seen your boat there.
1: I've been to Margaritaville a few times.
0: All right. Well, that's good.
1: Stumble my way back.
0: Okay. Well, we just want to make sure you can keep it between the navigational beacons.
1: Between the buoys. I got it.
0: All right. Well, it's 5 o'clock. Let's go somewhere.
1: I'm ready. Crank it up.
0: Let's get out of here.
1: I'm gone.

0: therapist.
1: Well, welcome back.
0: Yes.
1: Oh, I've got coming up a little bit of a drinking one for Davo. Couple of drinking songs for you, Davo, since I've made you wait so long. The Lord loves a drinking man, Mark Chestnut, and the whiskey, it ain't working, Davo, anymore. Travis Tritt.
2: The Lord.

0: No. Sure. Always a problem when the whiskey don't work anymore. You know you're too drunk.
1: I don't get like that.
0: I don't drink whiskey.
1: Well, I drink Canadian Club. That's a Canadian whiskey. But, yeah, anyway, won't go there. Yeah, coming up next, I'm going to play Seven Spanish Angels by Adam Harvey and Troy Cassidaly and Rattlin' Bones by Casey Chambers and Shane Nicholson.

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1: Australia Post is warning Australians to stay vigilant after receiving more than 2,500 reports already this year of scammers targeting online marketplace users. 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
5: 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Get with it.
6: Oh, just got to put my headphones on.
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5: 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I got my

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0: That's exactly who we're collecting. We're collecting them. We're not connecting them.
1: Yeah. Coming up next, I have Dimples by Canned Heat, and She Don't Want Boneyard Blondes.

0: back.
1: Bit of blues.
0: Yeah, pretty cool.
1: Or
0: so I think. I've got to learn to stop that.
1: It just wants to keep on playing. And that'd be right. Where you want it to, it won't. You don't want it to, it does. Okay, coming up next on Gippsland FM is a little bit of Get Loud, Adam Brand, and Get Lost, Andrew Swift. There's a bit of get there.

0: 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I'm Yvonne, and Wayne's on the other side of the desk.
1: Wayne the Wanderer, that bloke, he's here.
0: Yeah, I know, he's wandered in.
1: Yeah.
0: He didn't get lost. Anyway.
1: That's the name of my restaurant when I win Tats Lotto.
0: Oh, yeah.
1: Wander in.
0: Keep dreaming.
1: Yeah, I know, right?
0: Yeah. Just don't forget your friends. coming up next, I have Take It to the Limit by the Eagles. And Daddy Cool, Daddy by Daddy Cool. How's that? And yeah, here we go.

0: Well, I saw a crazy chicken running down the street. I said, "Whoo, pretty baby, why the ready beat?" She said, "Wow, wow, square, don't you dig a scene?"
1: Daddy, well, I saw a crazy chicken running
0: down the street.
1: Daddy, who?
0: Daddy, who?

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0: Here we go. I got the right mics
3: better.
0: On. Uh-huh. I'm very good at pushing buttons.
3: Oh, you're doing a Sean's trick, eh? Hey?
0: That's all right.
3: Leave the mics off.
0: We all make mistakes.
3: When none of us are perfect.
0: Well, that's so true.
3: Paul Kelly's Blues, The Flood, and then bigger than the Beatles, Joe Diffie. Huh.

0: Here we go.
1: What have you got coming up, Vaughn?
0: What have I got coming up? Well, I'm going to play some Beatles. I've got a choice here. I'm going to play She Loves You and, I'm tempted to play Let It Be, but I'm going to play Twist and Shout.
1: Twist and Shout.

0: How was that?
1: Well, that's a great song.
0: Yeah, it was, wasn't it?
1: 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The time is 8:15.

0: Wow, look at that.
1: I know, right? The time's getting on.
0: It is. It's 8:22.
1: 8:23, actually. We've got
0: precisely.
1: Seven
0: it's
1: more
0: a
1: minutes.
0: Third stroke.
1: No stroke. Yeah, so anyway, I've got two more songs I'm going to be playing. Heart of Gold by Neil Young and No Particular Place to Go by Chuck Berry. And I think we might have a little bit of time to say goodbye then.
0: Yep, good stuff.
1: Okay.
0: Insel fluff.

0: How was that? That's it for tonight. For,
1: pretty flaming good.
0: Yeah, on Thursday night, 4:30 to 6:30 p.m., I have my show, Rockin' Blues with Fon, which is normally on a Friday night. I will still be on Friday night, but I will be doing my Rockin' Blues on the Thursday night. So no country then. Maybe some country Friday night.
1: Well, you never know Friday night.
0: Well, Friday night I can do anything, but I don't know what I'm going to call it yet, so it's all good.
1: You'll think of a name.
0: I will. Yeah, I don't know. I just don't know, yeah.
1: Well, you'll work it out.
0: I will.
1: And, of course, on Monday morning, which is tomorrow morning, you've got Lynn Harvey with her country shoebox.
0: Oh, cool.
1: To kick off the country crew. And, of course, I'll be back on Wednesday with the silly buggers.
0: The Drongos.
1: The Drongos. Well, we'll be back Wednesday.
0: Yeah, ciao for now.
1: Goodbye for now.
0: Okay, ciao for now.
1: Take care. Keep on smiling.
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Okay, let's do Getting Away With It. This is like our theme song. We thrive on chaos, on errors that most bands would just disintegrate before your very eyes.

0: 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This song was written as an attempt to stop a close friend jumping off a roof.
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0: We played this song in 2007 in Bannerman. A sweaty mess it was. I'm still a sweaty mess. This is the first song ever written by us, not ever.
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0: London, thank you so much for having us. 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Thank you for having us. Love ya.
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Warreen will operate by charging from surplus energy, such as solar, during the middle of the day, and then making the stored energy available to the electricity grid when it's needed, such as later in the day.

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You know what? Can I get you all to put your hands together for the whole band up here, the Teske Brothers band, right on, you know? Yeah. I just want to take a second just to introduce you to them all, if I could here. Always an honor to play with them. So let's start here behind me. Can you put your hands together playing the trumpet and vocals tonight? This is Audrey Pound. Yeah. On tenor saxophone, this is Lily Shaw. Yeah. Yeah. Over here on the bass guitar, can you put your hands together? This is my old friend, Mr. Fabian Hunter. Yeah. Yeah. And of course, holding it all together back here on the drums, the infamous Tassie Targo of timing himself, Mr. Nick Lawrence. And of course, the sounds of this Hammond organ here behind me. Can you put your hands together for the man here playing it? This is Mr. Olaf Scott. Yes, sir. Yeah, yeah. And of course, last but not least, singing for you on the guitar tonight, songwriter extraordinaire, can you put your hands together? This is my little brother, Mr. Sam Teske. I'm Josh Teske, we are the Teske Brothers. Thank you so much for being here with us tonight. Thank you for making us feel so welcome. Thank you for sharing.

0: 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We'll be back in a fortnight's time with more great rock music. Until next week, we'll catch you on the flip side.
1: Ah, boy, have I had a good time today.
2: Yeah, me too, Bert.
1: Yeah, hey, but we have made a mess around here, Ernie.
3: Yeah, it looks great.
1: No. Look at all these cans and spoons and stuff lying all over.
4: Yeah, messy, quite messy.
1: Yeah.
2: Hey, you know, hey, tell you what. Everybody stand up and get ready. Because you know what it's time to do now? It's time to...

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3: 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Australia Post Chief Information Officer Adam Cartwright explains.
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I hope to feel life again, and in the numbness living in, I sit in silence.

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So we will leave you with one last little ritual here. But make this

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We're gonna play another song! Do you honestly believe that we will leave you with a shitty ending like that? We do not believe in shitty endings, you know? You see, we believe in happy endings. I want you to promise yourself and me that tonight when you go home, give either yourself and or someone dear to you or close to you an orgasm tonight, huh? Would you promise me that? Yes, cool. We're gonna do one last song now. Coincidentally, this song is about happy endings. Specifically, how to achieve one female happy ending in a slightly overcomplicated, however ritualistic way. But before we let you go, will you sing loud and clear a song to celebrate the female orgasm? In the name of Satan. Good.

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Good.

bathroom with gas. It seems like it was yesterday when the rain poured down. I stood at your screen. It was happening all over again. Saturday.

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So there is a very close structural affinity between this extremely potent and exotic hallucinogen and a very common basis for ordinary consciousness, serotonin. That's correct. What it eats and an individual's personality.

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And a very good morning to you. Yes, it is Monday morning. It is June 22. Goodness me, where's the month going? I know I keep saying it. Shortest day yesterday. Did you do the solstice thing? Go out and a lot of people went skinny dipping. Yes, swimming nude in the ocean. Not my idea of fun, but whatever you had on your plate and you enjoyed it, well, good on you. But it is. Now we head from that shortest day through to one of the most controversial periods, daylight saving, and that's not that far away from it in the big picture. Anyway, what's on the agenda this morning? Our album of the week. Yes, we've got an album of the week. And Shelley Wyatt from Christchurch in New Zealand will join us this week. She is Elskin Fly. And her album Lion Den is our album of the week each morning this week. And that'll happen after the 6:30 news. Folks, around 7:15 this morning, I caught up with Melanie Dyer in Nashville. And she's got a new single out and about. We'll feature that and talk about her busy times over there and some exciting happenings for her. The Rural Livestock Report, it's along in around about 20 minutes from now. The music machine is locked, loaded and ready and waiting, and we've got the Fargon Beauty standing by.

That's the Fargo Beauties and the Ballroom Blitz, stroke Magnificent Seven, from their album A Load of Old Bollocks. Folks, we're heading through to that Rural Livestock Report, and I've gone to this group out of America who I absolutely love their harmonies. And if you've not heard Home Free before, you're in for a treat.

I told you they were very good, weren't they? And they are. Home Free is their name, and my goodness, they just do exciting things to tracks that we've been around for a long time. Your Man, Wake Me Up, and Honey, I'm Good were the first three from them. Folks, we are heading to the Rural Livestock Report. Home Free with a couple of instantly recognisable songs, but not necessarily the way they do them. They're Home Free.

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I'm Natasha Lobbin with today's report. Strong restocker demand and a significant lift in the Auctions Plus Restocker Lamb Indicator, or ALI, headlined another active week on Auctions Plus, with the commercial sheep offering rising 15% to 32,878 head. Total lamb offerings reached 28,473 head across all categories, with an overall clearance rate of 86%, easing 8 percentage points on the previous week. The ALI surged 91 cents to close at 1,534 cents a kilo dressed weight, reflecting robust competition for restocker lines. First cross ewe lambs were among the standout performers of the week, averaging $375 a head from a range of $281 to $454, while merino ewe lambs also attracted strong interest, averaging $277 a head and clearing at 100%. Scanning lamb shedding bred ewes averaged $361 a head across 2,147 head and had a 100% clearance. Crossbred lambs averaged 644 cents a kilo dressed weight, up 19 cents on the week, while merino weather lambs eased 38 cents to average 581 cents a kilo, with 7,384 head offered and 100% cleared. The crossbred premium over merino weather lambs widened to 68 cents a kilo. Composite other breed lambs softened 88 cents to average 599 cents a kilogram. And lamb clearance overall held firm at 99% across 16,815 head. New South Wales and Victoria remained the primary supply states this week. Nationally, supply lifted 15% week on week as producers responded to improved price signals, with lamb representing the largest category at more than 16,000 head. Buyer activity was strong across all states, with lambs attracting the keenest competition and clearing at 99%. The amount over reserve averaged $35 a head, up $5 on the prior week, indicating buyers continue to bid well above vendor expectations in pursuit of quality restocker and breeding stock. That concludes today's market update, brought to you by Auctions Plus, dedicated to connecting ag.

0: A very good morning to you as you're waking around Australia on this Monday morning, the 22nd of June. Hope your day and your week are shaping up to be a kind one. Folks, I've got to tell you, when I had a quick look at the weather around Australia, it's a little bit mixed, but it's predominantly partly cloudy everywhere. We'll tell you all about the weather when we get to it after the news, and that'll happen in around about 27 minutes. It is Walshy on the wireless, and the jukebox is locked and loaded for our next section through to that news and weather.
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4: 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I had to stop, but gee, I wish the kids hadn't seen it. Slammed into the tree. Oh, I just can't stop thinking about it. Jeez, those kids.
5: 8 out of 10 speeding deaths on country roads occur on bends. 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
7: 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This is James Blundell, and I invite you to join me and Walshy on Good Morning Country.

It was 1987 and James Blundell won Star Maker with one of the tracks, that one, Gidgee Bug Pub Song. Prior to that, a host of hits from James Blundell, Cloncurry Cattle Song. His super hit, Crossover it was, with James, well, Way Out West, wasn't it? Yes, and Age of Grace and Blue Heeler. We are heading to news and weather. If you're departing, thank you for your company. James Rain was the guy. We got it. We're heading to news and weather. Have a safe, enjoyable day, and I hope you can join me again tomorrow from the bunker, God willing, as we head with more from the catalogue and the super hits of James Blundell.

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2: Good morning, I'm Shannon Kirkwood. Direct talks between the United States and Iran have started in Switzerland. It follows an MOU signed between the US and Iran last week to reach a final agreement within 60 days and reopen the Strait of Hormuz. On Saturday, Iran said it closed the shipping route because of clashes between Israel and Iran-backed Hezbollah in Lebanon. Vice President J.D. Vance is with Special Envoys Steve Witkoff and Jared Kushner for the initial talks between the US, Iran, Pakistan and Qatar.
3: What today really represents is the beginning of a technical negotiation that's not going to solve every disagreement, but is going to allow us to sit together as teams for the first time really in history to figure out what matters most to the respective parties, to settle those issues, to solve those issues, and get to a better tomorrow.
2: The outcome of negotiations on the Albanese government's tax changes will determine if it passes Parliament. A Labor-led committee has recommended the changes to negative gearing and the capital gains tax be passed, while a report into the overhaul of the NDIS was delayed for a second time on Friday and won't be handed down until tomorrow. Parliament will sit for the next fortnight before rising for the five-week winter recess. The Greens say they're withholding support for the negative gearing and the CGT legislation, saying it's too generous. It's also calling for an extension of the inquiry into the NDIS. British Prime Minister Sir Keir Starmer is currently considering his political future as pressure mounts for his resignation. Andy Burnham is expected to challenge for the Labor leadership after his victory in the Makerfield by-election last week. Speaking to GB News, Cabinet ally Secretary of State for Business and Trade, Peter Kyle, says there's much to weigh up.
4: Reflect on the political challenges that our country faces, that he faces, and he will be making decisions in the interest of the country on the back of that.
2: Preliminary auction clearance rates reveal on average under half of properties in the capital cities sold last week, while almost one in four auctions were withdrawn over the same time. Cotality says it's the first time since the pandemic these levels have been seen. 4 in 5 Australians have experienced at least one problem with digital services in the past year, according to a new report. Laura Devoy has more.
5: 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The most common problems were account and access issues, fees and charges issues, and slow or no customer service. 1 in 3 people experienced issues with an online retailer or marketplace, and 29% with social media platforms. The report also found 2 in 5 people never lodge a complaint, and 2 in 3 who do were dissatisfied with the outcome. The Telecommunications Ombudsman says basic support is not being met.
2: To sport at the FIFA World Cup, Spain has defeated Saudi Arabia 4-0 this morning, while Belgium and Iran are currently in action. Later today, Uruguay will play Cape Verde and New Zealand take on Egypt. In T20 cricket, Australia has claimed a 3-0 series win over Bangladesh, the tourists easing to victory with 54 deliveries to spare, finishing on 3 for 112 in the final match last night. Spencer Johnson finished with 2 for 6 from 4 overs, while captain Mitch Marsh was named man of the match with 60 off 28 balls. North Melbourne secured a 25-point win over Richmond at the MCG yesterday to move to a 7-7 record this AFL season, while the Western Bulldogs defeated St Kilda by 22 points. And West Coast coach Dan Ryan says he's proud of his side's response to the critics after being written off early in the Super Netball season. The side booked its spot in this weekend's preliminary final against the Vixens in Melbourne after yesterday's 56-52 win over the Melbourne Mavericks in Perth.
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9: It's Monday morning today, the 22nd of June, and it's 4 minutes after 6. Let's take a look at that all-important weather forecast for Monday today. Morning fog, then a mostly sunny day, a top of 15 degrees, an overnight low of 3 tonight, and a top of 15 for Tuesday. A sunny day on the way. For Wednesday, Wednesday, a possible shower, a top of 16. Thursday, partly cloudy, 16. And Friday, partly cloudy, a top of 14 degrees. Around the region today, the Latrobe Valley heading for a top of 15. Sale heading for 15 degrees. Mount Baubor, no snow, 6 degrees. 14 the top for Druin and Warragul. Moe and Traralgon heading for 15. Lee and Gaffer heading for a top of 14. And the Prom heading for 13 degrees. Current temperatures outside our studios at the moment, it's sitting on 3 degrees at Walhalla. It's 3 degrees at Merbau North and Darnham. At Rosedale, it's 2 degrees. And here in Morwell, it's sitting on 2 degrees.

Well, a very good morning and welcome to 104.7 Gippsland FM. Bryce Eichold for breakfast on this 22nd day of June, and looking forward to being here. A special guest joining us in the studio after 7.30 this morning. In fact, Greg Hansford in the chair after 8. I'll tell you more about that. But in the meantime, let's hear some John Farnham. This is our theme. It's called Talk of the Town.

Where the time is 8 minutes after six on this Monday morning. A very good morning to you, and thank you for joining us, whatever you're up to this morning, whether you're still lucky to be in bed, you might be on the way to work like Luke the Layer Slayer is. He's driving a car to work this morning with no clutch and sent me a message saying it's a slow drive. Luke, all the best, and hope you get there A-OK. 5134 844 is the number if you'd like to give me a call. That's 5134 844. The good news is that yesterday was the winter solstice, so the shortest day of the year is behind us, and I suppose things can only get better from here, can't they? Speaking of weather, though, 3 degrees and 2 degrees across most of the Latrobe Valley at the moment. A very cool start to the morning, but today heading for a top of 15 degrees. Andrew Reid, our meteorologist, will join us after 7 this morning to talk about what we can expect over the next few days. And not much rain on the way. A bit of rain on Wednesday forecast for our part of Gippsland, and then basically either side of that, pretty good weather in store for you over the next week or so. 5134 844 if you'd like to give me a call. That's 5134 844. I was having a flick through the papers this morning and reading a story about Australia's iconic breakfast spread. It's going mid-strength, a bit like Australia's favourite beer, the VB. Probably not the country's favourite beer anymore, but certainly one of them. Well, Vegemite, for the first time in 6 years, is launching a new product, and it's designed and engineered, they say, for younger taste buds, and I suppose big kids at heart as well. Vegemite Kids, is the new spread, and it contains half the salt as the original. It's lighter in colour, creamier texture, with added B6 and B12 vitamins to boost immunity. Isn't that what you're always told as a kid? If you have Vegemite, you'll be well. You'll be fit and strong and healthy, and you'll be A-OK. Well, senior food technologist, a woman by the name of Nicole Gomez, is quoted in the Herald Sun this morning talking about the recipe development, which took 18 months to get right. She said that we wanted to create a natural entry point into Vegemite for those new to the brand, particularly kids who are still developing their little taste buds, and anyone who finds the original taste a bit bold. So there you go. You can have half strength, or mid strength, they're calling it, Vegemite. I'm pretty happy with the original stuff, and when I eat Vegemite, it's going to be really coated. Nice, big, thick slather of Vegemite

with not much butter at all. Other people, though, would perhaps say that they'd rather more butter and less Vegemite. 5134 8444 if you'd like to give me a call on this Monday morning. Today, the 22nd day of June, so we're over our shortest day of the year, and we're heading, hopefully, in the midst of some nice weather this week and also some warmer weather. But we are only in the first month of winter, aren't I? Aren't we? So I'm being a little bit optimistic. A song that was released this week back in 1979 is one of the biggest songs from this group, The Knack. This is My Sharona.

0: from the year of 1979. That's The Knack and My Sharona. And that one was going out to Luke, who is driving to work this morning with no clutch, he says. Hope you're good at rev matching, Luke. All the best. It is 16 after 6. A very good morning to Joan of Morwell, who called through just a moment ago. He said that she had some friends over on Saturday and then listened to the radio on Sunday. Joan, lovely to hear from you. I'll play you a song by Alan Jackson in just a moment. And don't forget, if you're listening in, you can give me a call, 5134 844. That's 5134 844. You might have heard yesterday that Prime Minister Anthony Albanese has announced an extension to the fuel excise, saying that it would amount to about $11 less for a 65-litre tank. Well, the NRMA has warned that motorists are unlikely to see significant and sustained relief at the Bowser until the conflict in the Middle East subsides. Talking about global oil prices, not so much taxes that are pushing the fuel price up, but global oil prices, and that's despite the Albanese government extending a temporary reduction of the fuel excise, a move that is expected to save drivers around 16 cents per litre for the next month. But the NRMA says that it's a band-aid solution until global prices steady. That's steady for global oil prices, not the taxes, which remained the biggest influencing factor in the cost of fuel. So if you're filling up, there are some good options at the moment, and I saw that diesel was under $2 last week, and petrol almost about $1.60, $1.70, maybe even a bit less. So not too bad, but let's hope it doesn't go too high either. We'll take a short break. 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It's Monday Breakfast with Bryce Eichel.
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0: Coming up after 7.30 this morning, I'll be talking sport with Jess Cranow, Chief Sports Guru here at Gippsland FM. And after 7 this morning, Andrew Reid, Gippsland-based meteorologist, lover of old cars, restorer of British vehicles in particular, loves a good old Austin. He'll be on the radio after 7 this morning to talk a little bit about the weather and some fine conditions in store for us over the next few days. Morning fogged this morning, and there was a fair bit of that in the valley on the drive into the studios this morning. 15 degrees for top today and an overnight low of 3 degrees. Coming up after 8 o'clock this morning also, Greg Hansford in the chair. Ken Thompson taking a well-deserved break because, I tell you what, it's very time-consuming and arduous doing 1 hour a fortnight, but Ken taking a well-deserved break and looking after his dear wife Sue. So Ken, if you're listening in, all the best to you and Sue, hope you're going well as well. And looking forward to having a chat to Greg after 7.30 this morning to find out what he has planned for the third and final hour of Monday Breakfast. Joan called in this morning and she is a big fan of Alan Jackson and is a big fan of Gippsland FM. So this song is very appropriate. This is Alan Jackson and Thank God for the Radio. 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Let me push the right buttons here. We might have to come back to that song a little bit later on in the program. Apologies, Joan. I'll see what's happening with that CD there. In the meantime, a song that is appropriate to play today is this one by Split Enz, and it's appropriate because Tim Finn is celebrating a birthday this week. Born on this week back in 1952, the New Zealand singer-songwriter and brother of Neil Finn, of course, the founder of the band Split Enz, and this song from 1980, this is I Got You.

May as well claim them as our own, shall we? That's Split Ends and I Got You. 24 minutes after 6, you're listening to 104.7 Gippsland FM. We're broadcasting from the Electrical Trades Union building on Level 1 here on the corner of Collins and Buckley Streets in Morwell. A very good morning to you. Thanks for your company. Bryce Eichold is my name. I'm in the chair until 8 o'clock this morning. And Joan of Morwell called in before. Joan, here's your song. This is Alan Jackson. And thank God for the radio.

0: That is Alan Jackson, and thank God for the radio. Thanks, Joan, for your call on 5134844. And if you're listening in this morning and would like to let us know that you tuned in, give me a call, 5134844. Whether you're a first-time caller or long-time listener, we'd love to hear from you. Speaking of listeners, we invite you to our trivia night. You can become a champion and win a certificate and a bottle of wine to celebrate. It's the Gippsland FM Trivia Night. It's happening in a week's time, or just over a week's time, next Friday, in fact, July the 3rd at the Morwell Bowls Club, 52 Hazelwood Road, Morwell. 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And Phil Dick is one of our great volunteers here at 104.7 Gippsland FM. I'm sure Phil won't mind if you give him a call right now. 0403-995-313. I might be getting myself into a bit of trouble. 0403-995-313. Give Phil Dick a call and he'll look after you with the Gippsland FM Trivia Night, hosted by Tony Flynn. And that's a community service announcement brought to you by your friends here at 104.7 Gippsland FM. Stick around on the other side of the news. More music to come. We'll have a look at some news headlines, what's in the papers today, and also some of the events that happened on this date in years gone by. That's on the other side.
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4: Good morning, I'm Shannon Kirkwood. Direct talks between the United States and Iran have started in Switzerland. It follows an MOU signed between the US and Iran last week to reach a final agreement within 60 days and reopen the Strait of Hormuz. On Saturday, Iran said it closed the shipping route because of clashes between Israel and Iran-backed Hezbollah in Lebanon. Vice President J.D. Vance is with Special Envoys Steve Witkoff and Jared Kushner for the initial talks between the US, Iran, Pakistan and Qatar.
5: What today really represents is the beginning of a technical negotiation that's not going to solve every disagreement, but is going to allow us to sit together as teams for the first time really in history to figure out what matters most to the respective parties, to settle those issues, to solve those issues, and get to a better tomorrow.
4: The outcome of negotiations on the Albanese government's tax changes will determine if it passes Parliament. A Labor-led committee has recommended the changes to negative gearing and the capital gains tax be passed, while a report into the overhaul of the NDIS was delayed for a second time on Friday and won't be handed down until tomorrow. Parliament will sit for the next fortnight before rising for the five-week winter recess. The Greens say they're withholding support for the negative gearing and the CGT legislation, saying it's too generous. It's also calling for an extension of the inquiry into the NDIS. British Prime Minister Sir Keir Starmer is currently considering his political future as pressure mounts for his resignation. Andy Burnham is expected to challenge for the Labour leadership after his victory in the Makerfield by-election last week. Speaking to GB News, Cabinet ally Secretary of State for Business and Trade Peter Kyle says there's much to weigh up.
6: Reflect on the political challenges that our country faces, that he faces, and he will be making decisions in the interest of the country on the back of that.
4: Preliminary auction clearance rates reveal on average under half of properties in the capital cities sold last week, while almost one in four auctions were withdrawn over the same time. Cotality says it's the first time since the pandemic these levels have been seen. 4 in 5 Australians have experienced at least one problem with digital services in the past year, according to a new report. Laura Devoy has more.
7: The Consumer Policy Research Centre found Australia
3: Australians are losing nearly $500 million each year due to problems with digital services. The most common problems were account and access issues, fees and charges issues, and slow or no customer service. One in three people experienced issues with an online retailer or marketplace, and 29% with social media platforms. The report also found two in five people never lodge a complaint, and two in three who do were dissatisfied with the outcome. The Telecommunications Ombudsman says basic support is not being met.
4: To sport at the FIFA World Cup, Spain has defeated Saudi Arabia 4-0 this morning, while Belgium and Iran are currently in action. Later today, Uruguay will play Cape Verde and New Zealand take on Egypt. In T20 cricket, Australia has claimed a 3-0 series win over Bangladesh. The tourists easing to victory with 54 deliveries to spare, finishing on 3 for 112 in the final match last night. Spencer Johnson finished with 2 for 6 from 4 overs, while captain Mitch Marsh was named man of the match with 60 off 28 balls. North Melbourne secured a 25-point win over Richmond at the MCG yesterday to move to a 7-7 record this AFL season, while the Western Bulldogs defeated St Kilda by 22 points. And West Coast coach Dan Ryan says he's proud of his side's response to the critics after being written off early in the Super Netball season. The side booked its spot in this weekend's preliminary final against the Vixens in Melbourne after yesterday's 56-52 win over the Melbourne Mavericks in Perth.
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9: Mission Australia's annual youth survey is open now, and the national charity is urging Victorian young people aged 14 to 19 to share their views in the largest survey of its kind in the country. The youth survey gives young people the chance to express themselves and share their opinions on the issues impacting the country, their aspirations, and their experiences of life at school, work, and at home. 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Responses close in mid-August 26.
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0: 25 minutes away from 7 o'clock and heading for a top of 15 degrees today in the Latrobe Valley. Morning fog, then a mostly sunny afternoon. An overnight low of 3 degrees tonight and a top of 15 for Tuesday with sunny conditions on the way. For Wednesday, a possible shower, a top of 16. Thursday, a partly cloudy, a top of 15. Friday, partly cloudy, a top of 14 degrees. And Saturday, mostly sunny, a top of 14. Heading for tops of 15 in the valley, 15 for Sale, 8 degrees for Mount Baubor, 6 for Mount Baubor. Druin and Warrigal heading for 14, 15 the top for Moe and Traralgon. Lee and Gaffer heading for 14 and the Prom heading for 13 degrees. Current temperatures at the moment, it's 3 degrees at Walhalla, Merbau North and Darnham, and it's 2 degrees at Rosedale and outside our studios here in Morwell.
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0: And you are listening to Monday Breakfast with yours truly, Bryce Eichold. Thanks for your company on this Monday, the 22nd of June. 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KT Tunstall is celebrating a birthday this week, born back in 1975. Here's a song from 2007, KT Tunstall and Suddenly I See.
11: Wow.

0: That is KT Tunstall, and Suddenly I See, turning 51 this week, born this week back in 1975. And that song reached number 6 in Australia in 2007, Suddenly I See. It's 20 minutes away from 7 o'clock. Johnny Washer has been on the line. He said that he fell asleep. He woke up to check the rainfall and then said that he went back to bed and fell asleep for about half an hour. So just heard from him during that song. He says that we had 31 mil of rain in Maui over the weekend, mainly on Saturday, and it's currently 0.2 of a degree in Maui. He says it's very cold. He almost froze. Got a bit stiff. Now, the month-to-date total sitting at 64.3 millimetres. This is in the Maui-Newborough area, and the year-to-date total sitting at 349 millimetres. That compares to about 211 millimetres for the same time last year. And for the month of June in 2025, we'd received 23 millimetres compared to 64 millimetres. So overall, we've had a wetter half of 2026 compared to the first half of 2025. Thanks, Johnny. Look forward to hearing from you in a fortnight's time, and all the best for the day. Hope you're just going to enjoy the sunshine, heading for a top of 15 degrees and mostly sunny. Should be a beautiful day here in the valley. Let's take a look at some of the headlines in the papers today. And from the Herald Sun on the front page, a story talks about a former professional boxer murdered in Melbourne's latest public underworld in an execution, describing him as a standover man linked to a dominant organised crime network. Huss Dahani was peppered with bullets as he left the Mount Alexander Road bar in Ascot Vale in yet another gangland murder that the Herald Sun said played out on the streets, sparking fears it could lead to another attack. The former middleweight boxer, aged in his 30s, was walking to his car just metres away when at least one shooter fired three bullets from a vehicle at about 12:15 a.m. on Sunday morning. The ABC, the national broadcast, reports that half of France is set to be placed on red alert today as temperatures climb beyond 40 degrees Celsius across mainland Europe. France has already put emergency services and military forces on bushfire alert, restricting public alcohol consumption, and has cancelled some outdoor sporting events over the weekend to cope with the major heatwave that is taking place across the continent. And Iranian negotiators have been suspended in high talks stakes with the US in Switzerland in protest of a stream of threats issued by Donald Trump to bomb Iran. This is a story out of The Guardian. And to even kill Iranian negotiating team members if the Strait of Hormuz is not reopened. It is not clear if the walkout was a permanent or symbolic show of the protest, but before leaving face-to-face talks, Iran reached a in-draft agreement principle over how the US will issue a waiver lifting sanctions on oil exports, one of the key preconditions before Iran will open talks on its nuclear file. So they're just some of the stories that are making news today in the papers and online. And if you would like more news, keep on listening. We'll have a national news update in about 15 minutes or so at 7 o'clock. And then after 7, Andrew Reid will join us on the line to talk a little bit about weather. And then after 7:30 today, sport with our chief sports commentator here at 104.7 Gippsland FM. That's Jis Krutt, who will join us to talk a bit about the local footy in the mid-Gippsland football competition. Stick around. 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
1: In the natural world, there are 28 species of birds called drongos. Recently, however, a new species has been discovered in Morwell, the wandering drongo. It is extremely rare, and indeed, there are only three of them, and they're all males. There are no females, so they cannot breed. They are seldom seen, and even more extraordinary, they can only be heard once a week on Wednesday mornings from 9 a.m. to 11 a.m, where they chatter and chirp and play music. Some scientists believe they do this to attract a mate. 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
0: I always like when I hear that promo, and the Drongos are one of the many great programs here on 104.7 Gippsland FM. So if you tuned in and you like live and local content, we are the people that walk amongst your community. We drink in the bars and the pubs that you drink in, and we shop in the streets. So we know exactly what you're going through and how good it is to be living in this part of Gippsland. So if you tuned in this morning and you're enjoying what you hear, make sure you become a member today. On this week back in 1967, this song was recorded by the Beatles. The song was heard worldwide in the Hour Tour TV show, which was carried around the globe to an estimated 150 million viewers. That's a lot of people back in 1967. Do you know the song by the Beatles that I'm talking about? If I play that, I reckon you will. This is All You Need Is Love.

That is the Beatles from the year of 1967, recorded live. That's All You Need Is Love at EMI Studios. You are listening to Monday Brekkie with yours truly, Bryce Eichold, until 8 o'clock this morning. And Greg Hansford in the chair after 8 o'clock for Ken Thompson, who is taking a well-deserved break. And speaking of Ken Thompson, the Lee and Gaffer Lyric Theatre Company is putting on the performance of Billy Elliot the Musical. Now, you can't miss this wonderful show. It's running from July 3 until July 18, and it's only on for a couple of weeks at the Lee and Gaffer Memorial Hall. For more tickets, head to trybooking.com. And rumour has it that one of our Gippsland FM presenters, someone who is usually on after 8 o'clock but isn't on after 8 o'clock today, so I'm not talking about Greg Hansford, I'm talking about the other one, is in the show. And also, one of the stars of the show is from Morwell. That's not Ken Thompson, but if you'd like more information about Billy Elliot the Musical, it's on in July for only a few weeks at the Memorial Hall. You can head to leangafferlyric.com.au or give this number a call, 0490 525 482. That's 0490 525 482. That's Lee and Gaffer Lyric Theatre's production of Billy Elliot the Musical.

Oh, that is just the song that picks you up, doesn't it? I Knew You Were Waiting For Me. That is the duo of Aretha Franklin and George Michael, the late, great George Michael, who sadly died back in 2016, but would have been celebrating a birthday this week, born in 1963. The English singer, of course, before he went solo with his partner, had a number of hits with Wham, from 1983 to 1985, Wake Me Up Before You Go-Go, that made number one in Australia in the year of 1984. And he also went on to have a number of solo hits, and of course, teamed up with that duet and that song there with Aretha Franklin and I Knew You Were Waiting For Me. But he also had this song to take us up to news time for a double shot. We all like a double shot here at Gippsland FM. This is Faith. It's 5 minutes away from seven. George Michael, born this week back in 1963.

0: Cause I gotta have faith. Ooh, I gotta have faith. Cause I gotta have faith.
1: That is George Michael and Faith. 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Bryce Eichold behind the microphone for another hour after the 7 o'clock news. Coming up after 7, weather with Andrew Reid and sport with Giscard after 7.30 this morning. 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I'd love to hear from you. Whether you're a first-time listener, you might have never called Gippsland FM before. 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
5: Good morning, I'm Shannon Kirkwood. Western Australian authorities will receive results today which will confirm if a second bird is a victim of the deadly H5 bird flu. Australia's first case of avian influenza was confirmed on WA's south coast on the weekend. There are reports of at least 16 dead animals between Perth and the Cape Legrand area. The state government says it is very concerned for native wildlife and the livestock industries and is taking efforts to protect wildlife. Other states are now on alert. Iran says peace talks are on hold after the US president threatened to attack Iran over its support for its proxy Hezbollah in Lebanon. Fighting between Israel and Hezbollah has continued despite last week's signing of an MOU between the US and Iran. US Vice President J.D. Vance is with Special Envoys Steve Witkoff and Jared Kushner for initial talks in Switzerland between the US, Iran, Pakistan and Qatar. Earlier, the Vice President expressed the desire to turn over a new leaf with Iranians.
6: If your leadership is willing to give up being a driver of regional instability, if they are willing to give up nuclear weapons ambitions for the long term, then the United States is willing to fundamentally transform our relationship with that country.
5: It's understood the first round of talks have now concluded. Experts say ambulance ramping has reached its most dangerous levels in years. As Alyssa Delfs reports, the Australian Medical Association is calling on the government to tackle the issue head on.
7: The latest ambulance ramping report card has uncovered record demand, worsening handover delays and a system struggling to keep pace. More than 2.4 million Australians arrived at emergency departments by ambulance in 2024-25. But AMA President Dr. Danielle McMullen says the findings paint a stark picture, with reports of people dying while waiting for an ambulance or while ramped outside hospitals. Dr. McMullen says reforms must be implemented to expand hospital capacity, improve patient flow and invest in the health workforce.
5: Australia has a strong hand, according to a new report, but risks falling behind. The Committee for Economic Development for Australia has released its State of the Nation report. The public policy think tank says the nation's long-term economic performance is weakening across several key measures, and what's required is more ambitious reforms to lift business investment, innovation, and economy dynamism. A heatwave is pushing the temperature towards record levels in parts of France. Red heatwave alerts are in place around half of the country, including western and central areas. Temperatures are forecast to match historic highs today, with potential restrictions on rail services, schools and businesses. Bordeaux vineyard owner David Latossi spoke to France 24 about changes to his operations.
8: If the temperature climbs above 30 degrees in the afternoon and the nights are often warm, we switch to a summer schedule. In other words, instead of sticking to 8 a.m. to midday and 2 p.m. to 6 p.m., we adapt and work from 6:30 in the morning until 2:30 in the afternoon at the latest.
5: And just two mourners have attended the funeral of one of Britain's best-known artists, David Hockney. His publicist has confirmed Mr. Hockney had asked just his partner and great-nephew to be in attendance at his funeral. A series of memorials are planned in London next year, as well as in Los Angeles and Paris. To sport now in the NRL, the Roosters have moved back into the top four after yesterday's 27-8 win over the Sharks, while the Raiders suffered their 10th loss of the season, beaten by the Melbourne Storm 42 points to 20. And Serena Williams has accepted the final wildcard in this year's women's singles at Wimbledon. The 44-year-old recently returned in doubles after nearly 4 years away from professional tennis, while there'll be a handful of Australians competing in the qualifiers for the Grand Slam today.
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1: 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Monday breakfast,

Where the time is 5 minutes after seven, and Dick Van Dyke still alive, 100 years old this year, and someone who is not quite 100 is Andrew Reid. Good morning to you, Andrew. Let me push the right buttons. Andrew, are you still there? No, hang on. Okay. We'll come back to that. Weather in just a moment, but in the meantime, let's hear some more music. Here's In Excess. This one's going out to Jacob listening in this morning on your Baker. He said, play us a song for the boys up the hill.

0: That's Australia's own NXS and Suicide Blonde. A very good morning to Martin and Christine listening in out there in the borough of New. They're enjoying the music. And let's take to some of our equipment here in the studios of Gippsland FM. Predates Christ. But Andrew Reid is on the line. Very good morning to you, Andrew.
1: Morning, boss. Sometimes I feel like I predate Christ too, but I know that I don't.
0: Join the club. Very good to talk to you, Andrew. Very cold across Gippsland and the Latrobe Valley this morning. 2 degrees, 3 degrees. Is there a bit of frost on the forecast as well for this morning, given the cool temperatures?
1: Yeah, a little bit, particularly up in the ranges. And there's a bit of fog about too. So we've had misty fog here, I guess, this morning and still going at the moment. Probably clear by about 8 o'clock or so. But it is quite chilly. It's zero through the valley, ranging to about 5 degrees in the east, minus 1 in Yarm, 11 at the Prom. So there's a range, but it's all fairly cold in the range.
0: Yeah, very, very good. Good to hear. So the good news is that there's some nice weather forecast for the rest of the week. We've only just starting, obviously, this morning, but for the week ahead, some good weather and not a lot of rain.
1: No, it's looking like a pretty good week, actually. There was a little bit of rainfall over the weekend, I guess between about 30 and 50 millimetres, if you count Saturday's rain, which was quite good. Few showers on the radar at the moment. They're over eastern Bass Strait, but nothing over Gippsland. So, yeah, there's a high over South Australia. It's sending a ridge through Victoria, and that's going to be dominant, really, for most of the week. A weak low forming over the Tasman Sea, but that'll move to the east, so that shouldn't affect us very much. Cold front near WA. It'll get to us Tuesday, but only produce one or two showers about the coast, really, as it pushes through the strait. Currently no warnings for Gippsland. So a partly cloudy day today. Once this fog goes, fine and partly cloudy. There is a slight chance of a shower or two near the Prom, but otherwise dry. Moderate west to south winds over Bass Strait. Maximum temperatures today, mid to high teens. So it's not going to get hot at all through the week. It's going to stay fairly cool, but generally pretty good. We are generally fine conditions. Tomorrow, partly cloudy, a few showers near the coast, but otherwise fine. Some morning fog or frost in the ranges and towards the east. West to southwest, moderate to fresh west to southwesterly winds over Bass Strait, becoming light and variable in the evening. Maximum temperatures mid to high teens, low teens in the ranges. Then Wednesday, very similar, partly cloudy with a few coastal showers. Morning fog or frost. West to southwest winds, moderate to fresh west to southwest winds over Bass Strait, mid to high teens, generally low teens in the ranges. Thursday, fine and partly cold.

0: cloudy apart from patchy morning fog. Once again, the slight chance of a shower near the coast. Light east to southeast winds over Bass Strait. Maximum temperatures mid to high teens, low teens in the ranges. Friday, fine and mostly sunny, a bit of morning fog, then a bright sunny day. Light to moderate southwesterly winds over Bass Strait. Maximum temperatures low to mid teens. Saturday, fine and sunny after morning fog, low to mid teens. And Sunday, fine and mostly sunny apart from morning fog or frost. Light southeast winds over Bass Strait. Maximum temperatures mid teens. So, not a whole lot going on rain for a while, is there?
1: No, and that's not a bad thing because I'm sure we'll get some rain over the next couple of weeks. Johnny Washer actually says that we're well above the rainfall average in the Moree-Newborough area for this time this year compared to the same time last year. 349 millimetres in the gauge, 211 at the same time last year, and 31 of that fell on Saturday.
0: It did, yes. It was good rain on Saturday. Well, I don't know about elsewhere. We had a thunderstorm here in Sales, so I imagine other places did too.
1: Good on you, Andrew. All the best to talk to you, and thanks very much for your company on this Monday morning. We'll look forward to chatting in a fortnight's time.
0: Thanks, Brons. Talk to you then.
1: Good on you. That's Andrew Reid, Gippsland-based meteorologist. He actually knows what he's talking about, unlike myself. He talks about weather and teaches pilots how to read weather and does a sterling job joining us each Monday morning when I'm on the radio. So thank you very much to Andrew Reid. 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Someone listening in this morning is a bloke I was having a beer with in my local pub on Friday, and he said, yeah, I listen into Gippsland FM quite regularly. Brian from Aberfeldy is tuned in this morning, and he said, can you play Hell's Bells by AC/DC for the fire service crew at the Yallourn Mine? And Brian, I'm more than happy to oblige because that is exactly what we're here to do. So to the fire service crew out at Yallourn Mine, this is AC/DC, a bit of Akka Dakka and Hell's Bells.

That is Aka Daka and Hell's Bells on Monday. And if you weren't awake before that song, you'll be well and truly up and about now. That is going out of the fire service crew out at the Yallourn Mine. Thanks, Brian from Aberfeldy. I look forward to catching up with you for a quiet ale at the local on Friday during happy hour. And to everyone listening into Gippsland FM this morning, thanks for your company. I also know that there are some layers listening in at Loyang as well, the Coal Yabbies out there in the mine, and also to John and Gloria, the Mayor and Mayoress of Jacobs Creek, tuned in this morning. Thank you for your company. And also Bob from Ballara, who called through just a moment ago. Good on you, Bob. First time caller, long time listener, has the radio on in the shed to keep the mice out, and listens to Gippsland FM on a very regular occasion. Thanks very much for your call, Bob, as well. Heading for a top of 15 degrees, morning fog, then mostly sunny today. 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It's sitting on 2 degrees. A song that I'll play now is related to a person celebrating a birthday this week. Todd Hunter, born this week back in 1951, the New Zealand musician and songwriter, with his brother and his late brother Mark. They were the band of Dragon. They had a number of hits, Get That Jive, Rain, and this song, April Sun in Cuba. So we're going to hear a double shot from Dragon now. This is the first of two, and then I'll play you a song that Todd wrote with his wife for John Farnham, and it's a song that Dragon wrote. Do you know what the song is? It's up after this one, but here's April Sun in Cuba. It's 20 minutes after 7. Very good morning.

0: There you go. You probably know the song, but you probably haven't heard that version. That's Age of Reason there, and that's Todd Hunter on vocals with his wife Joanna. They wrote that song for John Farnham, and Todd Hunter celebrating a birthday today. Born this day back in 1951. You're listening to Gippsland FM, your live and local community radio station, broadcasting here from the heart of the Latrobe Valley, behind the Latrobe Valley Hotel on the corner of Collins and Buckley Streets, in the Electrical Trades Union building here on Level 1, and my name is Bryce Eichold, in the chair for another 30 minutes after the news. And then from 8 o'clock this morning, the former Mayor of Walhalla himself, Greg Hansford, from the Tuesday Breakfast Program, coming in for an extra hour. And the good news is we're paying him what he's worth. We're all volunteers here at Gippsland FM, so he gets nothing. But Greg Hansford up after 8 o'clock, and look forward to chatting with Greg at about 5 to 8 to find out what's happening for the final hour of the Monday Breakfast Program. And then from 9 o'clock this morning, Lynn Harvey in the chair from 9 until 11 for the Country Crew. She does the rendition of the Country Shoebox and plays some good country music. And I know that Greg would be driving into the studio this morning saying, good country music, that's subjectable, Bryce. And, well, I like the music, Greg, and I'm sure that many of our listeners do as well. So we might even try and find a country song for Greg before we finish the program at 8 this morning. But looking forward, nonetheless, to having a chat to Greg himself in about 25 minutes or so. It's 7:30. It's now time for news.
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2: Good morning, I'm Shannon Kirkwood. Western Australian authorities will receive results today which will confirm if a second bird is a victim of the deadly H5 bird flu. Australia's first case of avian influenza was confirmed on WA's south coast on the weekend. There are reports of at least 16 dead animals between Perth and the Cape Legrand area. The state government says it is very concerned for native wildlife and the livestock industries and is taking efforts to protect wildlife. Other states are now on alert. Iran says peace talks are on hold after the US president threatened to attack Iran over its support for its proxy Hezbollah in Lebanon. Fighting between Israel and Hezbollah has continued despite last week's signing of an MOU between the US and Iran. US Vice President J.D. Vance is with Special Envoys Steve Witkoff and Jared Kushner for initial talks in Switzerland between the US, Iran, Pakistan and Qatar. Earlier, the Vice President expressed the desire to turn over a new leaf with Iranians.
3: If your leadership is willing to give up being a driver of regional instability, if they are willing to give up nuclear weapons ambitions for the long term, then the United States is willing to fundamentally transform our relationship with that country.
2: It's understood the first round of talks have now concluded. Experts say ambulance ramping has reached its most dangerous levels in years. As Alyssa Delfs reports, the Australian Medical Association is calling on the government to tackle the issue head on.
4: The latest ambulance ramping report card has uncovered record demand, worsening handover delays and a system struggling to keep pace. More than 2.4 million Australians arrived at emergency departments by ambulance in 2024-25. But AMA President Dr. Danielle McMullen says the findings paint a stark picture, with reports of people dying while waiting for an ambulance or while ramped outside hospitals. Dr. McMullen says reforms must be implemented to expand hospital capacity, improve patient flow and invest in the health workforce.
2: Australia has a strong hand, according to a new report, but risks falling behind. The Committee for Economic Development for Australia has released its State of the Nation report. The public policy think tank says the nation's long-term economic performance is weakening across several key measures, and what's required is more ambitious reforms to lift business investment, innovation, and economy dynamism. A heatwave is pushing the temperature towards record levels in parts of France. Red heatwave alerts are in place around half of the country, including western and central areas. Temperatures are forecast to match historic highs today, with potential restrictions on rail services, schools and businesses. Bordeaux vineyard owner David Latossi spoke to France 24 about changes to his operations.
5: If the temperature climbs above 30 degrees in the afternoon and the nights are often warm, we switch to a summer schedule. In other words, instead of sticking to 8 a.m. to midday and 2 p.m. to 6 p.m., we adapt and work from 6:30 in the morning until 2:30 in the afternoon at the latest.
2: And just two mourners have attended the funeral of one of Britain's best known artists, David Hockney. His publicist has confirmed Mr. Hockney had asked just his partner and great nephew to be in attendance at his funeral. A series of memorials are planned in London next year, as well as in Los Angeles and Paris. To sport now in the NRL, the Roosters have moved back into the top four after yesterday's 27-8 win over the Sharks, while the Raiders suffered their 10th loss of the season, beaten by the Melbourne Storm 42 points to 20. And Serena Williams has accepted the final wildcard in this year's women's singles at Wimbledon. The 44-year-old recently returned in doubles after nearly 4 years away from professional tennis, while there'll be a handful of Australians competing in the qualifiers for the Grand Slam today.
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0: 26 minutes to 8 o'clock, and taking a look at the forecast in the Latrobe Valley. Morning fog, then a mostly sunny day, a top of 15 degrees. An overnight low of 3 tonight and a top of 15 for Tuesday, with sunny weather forecast. For Wednesday, a possible shower, a top of 16. Thursday, partly cloudy 15, Friday partly cloudy 14, and Saturday mostly sunny 14 degrees. Around the region today, the Latrobe Valley heading for a top of 15 degrees, Sale heading for 15, no snow on Mount Baw-Baw, a top of 6 degrees, 14 for Druin and Warrigal, Moe and Traralgon heading for 15, Lee and Gaffer 14, and the Prom heading for 13 degrees. It's currently 3 degrees at Walhalla, it's 3 degrees at Mirboo North and Darnham, it's 2 at Rosedale, and outside our studios here in Morwell is it's sitting on 1 degree.
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0: A cool start to the morning, and Victoria has really had quite a remarkably warm start to the winter period. I was reading a story in the Herald Sun this morning. The story was talking about Melbourne temperatures, which have been 2 to 3 degrees above average throughout this month, part of the broader warm stretch of the southern capitals, which saw Sydney reach its warmest and longest June days above 20 degrees in 170 years. How about that record? Johnny Washer, who lives in the Moe area, called through with a rainfall report in the first hour of the program. He says 0 mil in the last 24 hours, but we had 31 on Saturday. That takes our year-to-date total to 349 millimetres. And comparing it to the same time last year, we were sitting on 211 millimetres. So we're pretty well set for a wet half of the year. And let's hope we get a bit more rain, just, sparingly. We don't need it all at once, and we don't need it days on end. But that's what we sort of seem to get here in Gippsland, isn't it? You're listening to Monday Breakfast. Bryce Eichold behind the microphone for another 24 minutes. Coming up after this song, we'll check in with Sport and Giz Crud. But in the meantime, here's Chris Rea, and this is Let's Dance.

0: It's 20 minutes away from 8 o'clock. Greg Hansford is in the studio after 8 o'clock. He just popped into my studio then and he said, what the... It is snowing outside in Morwell. He reckons it's that white on the road. He can't see. He had to drive at 40 kilometres an hour across the Princess Highway from Newborough this morning, he tells me. We'll chat to Greg in about 10 minutes or so. But someone else who is joining us from the Valley is our chief sports commentator, Jess Crider. Very good morning to you, Jess.
1: Yeah, morning, guys. Morning, all.
0: How are conditions there in Churchill this morning?
1: I have not left the house, mate. Couldn't tell you. It's probably about 18 degrees because the fire's burned overnight. We've got the heater on this morning.
0: Oh, magnificent. Well, the fire sounds like a nice idea. The Mid-Gippsland Football Netball Competition, we're halfway through the season and the top end of the ladder is really starting to take place, I think it's fair to say, Jess.
1: Yeah, look, mate, the top end of town looks like there's three clear standouts, which is really good in itself because the way the Mid-Gippsland ladder works is the top two spots are the most crucial. So we've got three fighting for two, which means at the top end of the ladder, we're going to have plenty of interest between now and the end of the year. Foster's undefeated on top of the ladder with a massive percentage, but they've had a couple of close games across the course of the year, particularly against Fish Creek and Yennara. So whilst they might be undefeated with a massive percentage, they actually only just got over the line against Yennara 2 weeks ago, and they haven't played Fish Creek since round one. So there's still plenty of interest in the top end of the ladder between those three sides. Fish Creek and Yennara have played once. Fish Creek got the better of Yennara that time. But there's still a hope for Yennara to bounce back with a win over one of the other two sides and pinch that second spot. So between now and round 18, still a lot of interest as to who finishes 1-2. And like I say, if you can get those first or second spot, you get a week off leading into the finals and you get a double chance. So really interesting watch between now and round 18. So we've still got 8 weeks of really good footy to go at the top end of the ladder for sure.
0: Now, beneath those three top sides, the battles for 4, 5 and 6 has started to really heat up, and a draw on the weekend has further complicated that, Jess.
1: Yeah, look, I thought I had a reasonable read between those spots, and then Newborough played Hill End on the weekend. Neither of them could get out of first gear in terms of scoring. Really low-scoring game. I think it was 3-3 plays, 2-9. Either way, there was a draw. So, of course, now that gives each side 2 points, which complicates it when everyone else is in factors of 4 points. So Hill End have gone to fourth in front of MDU. Thorpdale are next, Newborough are next. Then you go down to Tarwin. So those five sides are fighting for spots 3, 4, 5, 6. So, again, you're going to have a fascinating watch towards the back end of the year as to who can make it into the finals. Obviously, whether you play finals or not, it's a massive thing for the footy club. And even if it doesn't mean a great deal for this year, it means a lot in terms of recruiting and promoting your club for next year. So we're going to have a really fascinating run to the finals either way, because we're looking at those top three sides to see who's 1-2. Then we're looking at about five sides, anywhere three to six to actually qualify. So yeah, it's going to be a really tight, close competition. Every game's going to count in one way or another, and we talk about 8-point games. When you're playing a side that's near enough to you on the ladder, you preventing them getting 4 points as well as getting your own 4 points, and we'll probably have 8-point games every round between now and round 18.
0: There's also a competition at the other end of the spectrum, Jess, with a couple of clubs avoiding the wooden spoon.
1: Oh, you don't want to finish last. The ignominy that comes with that's no good. And at the moment, we've got three clubs, Morwell East, Blair and Tura. They're all sitting on 8 points. Tura have the lowest percentage of those three clubs, followed by Blair and then Morwell East. And as luck would have it, Blair and Tura play this week. So there's your first example of those 8-point games. And Blair is the club that's close to my heart, and they played finals out there last year, and it'll be really sad to see them slip all the way back to the wooden spoon position. And, of course, Morwell East won the wooden spoon last year. If you call it winning, they don't want it to go back-to-back there either. So going to be a real lot of interest in that spot between now and the end of the year as well. So the latter, the only certainty in my mind is that Foster will finish on top. other than that, I think every spot's open, which is a great thing for the league.
0: We're talking local footy with our chief sports commentator here at Gippsland FM, Jess Crudd. And Jess, I had a chuckle to myself because you said next week may even decide the spoon winner with Gippsland FM's Game of the Week, bringing you all the action in what promises to be a spirited contest.
1: Yeah, look, it'll be a cracker. I know Laurie Williams and Dwayne and myself and Mad Sam, we picked this game out a few weeks ago for a couple of reasons. It's Ballarat's Indigenous round, and we obviously like to support clubs having their theme rounds, as they did last week. Laurie and Dwayne and Sam went up the hill into their 100-year anniversary or recognition of their 100 years, so we're quite happy to do that, whether it's a top-of-the-table game or even one at the bottom end, to support those clubs. And as luck would have it, we're going to have a ripper because both of these sides need to win to avoid that wooden spoon, and a little bit extra will come in for the Ballarat Football Club as well. Glenn Smith, who's been a loyal servant out there for the best part of 20 years, will play game 434, if you can believe it. 434 times he's run out to represent his club, and that'll break the record for the most number of games played at Ballarat. So it'll be a ripping afternoon. Glenn will run around in the lunchtime league, as we like to call it, the reserves. And then the one thing I can guarantee is he'll be back out of the showers quick as a flash. He'll have a cold one in his hand, and he'll sit there and support the seniors and hope that they can get the job done against Tura.
0: Speaking of a cold one, you'll be heading along to Ryan's tonight, won't you?
1: Generally down there on a Monday afternoon. It's a bit of a tradition for me on a Monday to kick off the working week with a quick visit to a licensed venue, and they have a nice cold beer there and a happy hour on a Monday afternoon. So I'll duck along and see Dave and the crew there for one, I would think, yep.
0: Very good, Jess. Well, look forward to catching up with you, and hopefully we can have a chat in a fortnight's time as well.
1: Yeah, look, no problems with that, Bryson. I did see your text message about Wednesday night, so I'll discuss it with the Minister for Domestic Affairs and see if we can make the journey.
0: Yeah, well, that's not this coming Wednesday, the following Wednesday, but look forward to it. Jess, all the best.
1: No worries, mate. If I could just editorialise for one moment.
0: Yep.
1: Yeah, appreciate it. The local footy scene had a men's mental health round this round. I was at Druin versus Warrigal yesterday. They wore the white-coloured socks. I was at Rosedale versus Churchill on Saturday where they did the same thing. And it's just an opportunity to highlight the importance of taking care of yourself and your mates. And as my youngest son says to me, I'd rather have a cold one with you than a cold one for you. So if anyone out there who is struggling, pick up the phone, do what you can. And if you've got a mate that you're not sure about, give them a call and just see how they are.
0: Very good, Jess, and thank you very much for that. I love that phrase, I'd rather have one with you than for you. That's very good. We should put that on a bumper sticker.
1: Stubby older, maybe.
0: Yeah, exactly right. Good on you. Thanks, Jess. Good to talk
1: bye
0: to you. Thanks very much. And someone else who loves a cold ale, drinks pots, I think, is Greg Hansford from Studio 633, former mayor of the township of Walhalla. Morning to you, Greg.
2: Good morning, Bryce. Lovely to be back here. Cold morning.
0: Yeah.
2: Fantastic.
0: It was quite a comedy skit when you came in the studio this morning. You said, oh, no, I don't. I don't know. I've got up this early.
2: I don't know. Some favours you owe me a beer next time we're up at Erica Pub. That's all I can say.
0: What's it like over in Newbar at the moment?
2: Is it quite? It's not too bad. It's a bit misty. You know, sort of walk around in my thongs and my shorts and everything like that. And then I jump in the car and come across here. And mamma mia, you get to 100 metres of mall and the weather just changes just like that.
0: You thought there was snow on the road.
2: Well, just near the La Trobe City bridges, I'd be happy for people to ring in. But there was stuff all on the side of the, near the bridges, and it looked like snow to me. It was a whole lot of white stuff. Oh, that or someone's Esky's exploded, but it's on both sides of the road.
0: Well, maybe Pablo from Mexico has had a...
2: Not really sure.
0: You're in the studio after 8, filling in for Ken Thompson this morning.
2: I am, yes.
0: So thanks very much for coming in. What's happening after 8 o'clock?
2: What's coming after 8 o'clock? Well, I've got Damien Andrews coming in about 8:15-ish, and he's going to be talking about a few local things. You probably know him from Mario's show on a Wednesday. He does a great job on talking about local events and attractions, that type of stuff. But yeah, a bit of old time music. I've decided to pull out all the Frank Sinatra and Dean Martin, all that sort of stuff, just for something a little bit different, just for Joan.
0: So, yeah, well, Joan loves a bit of country music.
2: I noticed that you played a song this morning, and I tell you what.
0: Did your ears start to bleed?
2: Oh, they did. Oh. They did, yeah.
0: Sorry to hear that. Yeah. And were you up at Wally on the weekend?
2: I was on Saturday, yeah. We had a huge crowd at Walhalla, so very, very good.
0: The train booked out?
2: The second train was certainly booked out. The 10 o'clock doesn't tend to be booked out because you find people coming up from Melbourne sort of leave around about 8 and then it's 2 hours drive, so they could just get there at 10. 12 is a lot better time for them. So, no, the 12 o'clock train was packed, but the 10 o'clock one, I think it wasn't too bad. It was about 17 or 20 people. So
0: what happens if it's raining on the train? Can you get on the train? Is it an inclement weather timetable or what happens?
2: Well, we've got two carriages on the train at the moment. One's a sealed carriage, one's an open carriage. So obviously during the better weather, you hop in the open carriage because you get pretty much a 360 degree view of everything.
0: I reckon you could put all the kids in that carriage and put the adults in the sealed carriage.
2: Sounds like a good idea. Well, you put the stubbies out there. It keeps them nice and cold. And then you've got the sealed carriage where, you know, you're sort of pretty much weatherproofed.
0: Yeah. Oh, well, that's all right then. Well, get up to the Goldfields Railway at Walhalla if you'd like a great tourism experience. Go down to Thompson Station and I see the Poverty Point Bridge has reopened as well.
2: It's been re-timbered. I saw some photos yesterday. It looks fantastic. So yeah,
0: looks very nice.
2: It'd be great. People come down on the train. They can hop off at Thompson, go for a walk, do a loop, come back down, go down the east side and come back the west side and then hop on the train, go back again.
0: Well, look forward to hearing from you, Greg, and thanks again for coming in this morning. And, Greg, you'll be on tomorrow as well, 6 till 9.
2: I'm on tomorrow, yeah.
0: Tuesday mornings. Do you miss doing Fridays?
2: Oh, a little bit, but Chris Newman does a fantastic job. He sort of certainly helped me out when I busted my ankle. And, I figured, well, he really enjoyed it. He was only just filling in for me, and he just found he enjoyed it so much. I thought, well, why not? So,
0: oh, well, it means you can have a sleep in on the Friday then.
2: It is good on a Friday, yeah. And I usually have a sleep in on a Monday too. But,
0: not today.
2: Let's not go there.
0: Ah, well, good on you, Greg. Thanks very much. Greg Hansford up after 8 o'clock this morning here on 104.7 Gippsland FM. In the meantime, here's the gardening segment with Graham Ross.
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4: 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Nothing heralds the coming of spring during a cold winter's day more than the beautiful flowering magnolias. Their huge perfumed wine glass or goblet-shaped flowers are such a welcome sight. Magnolia solangiana is the species, but the best ones to grow are named varieties like Star Wars has huge white floppy flowers opening from a purple bud. Vulcan has deep purple petals both inside and out. There's also Alexandrina and Picture and many others with magnificent flower displays. Magnolias can sulk after planting, so feed and water them when planted. Don't let them sit there, they'll just go backwards. Magnolias don't like pruning either. It ruins their natural shape. Because they have shallow roots, they don't like digging around the base. Good gardening from Graham Ross and the Winter Garden Clinic.
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0: Well, it's pretty cold this morning, so here's a song that might warm you up. Summer is only, 3 months away? No, it's a little bit longer, Greg, isn't it?
2: Yes.
0: It's about 5 months away.
2: We're past the shortest days you said earlier in the show, so yeah, well, thank goodness for that.
0: Let's hear some Darryl Braithwaite now. This is One Summer. 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

Darryl Braithwaite, and one summer, as we said, only 5 months away from summer. That's it for me. Thanks for your company on this Monday morning today, the 22nd of June. I'll be back in a week's time because I'm on the 2nd, 4th and 5th Mondays of the month. That makes complete sense. But I'll see you next Monday morning. In the meantime, here's Elton John, and I'm Still Standing.

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1: Good morning, I'm Shannon Kirkwood. The federal government says there's no need for alarm despite Australia recording its first H5 bird flu death. The virus was confirmed in a dead migratory bird on a remote WA beach over the weekend. Official confirmation is expected from WA authorities today on whether a second bird has died from the deadly virus. Minister for Environment and Water Murray Watt told the ABC of most concern are the nation's endangered species. He says millions of dollars have been committed in preparation for the arrival of the deadly virus.
2: If we were to have a widespread outbreak of this deadly strain, that would have a very significant impact on wildlife in Australia. Can I just make the point as well that, again, there's no evidence at all that this has affected poultry stocks in Australia. It's a wildlife matter at this point in time.
1: The first round of talks have concluded on a long-term peace deal between Iran and the United States in Switzerland. The BBC's Jessica Parker reports.
3: These are the first talks to be held under the terms of the Memorandum of Understanding agreed last week between the US and Iran. But that's already proved to be fragile. Ongoing clashes between Israel and the Iran-backed Hezbollah militia in Lebanon prompted Iran to say yesterday that it had shut the vital Strait of Hormuz shipping route. Tracking data appears to show some vessels have transited through. Even so, both these developments are at odds with key points contained within the preliminary agreement, the ink on which has barely dried.
1: The Australian Federal Police says it's made the largest ever cocaine seizure in the nation's history. 2.7 tonnes of cocaine was seized as part of an investigation into an organised crime plot to import and distribute border control drugs on Australia's east coast. The AFP says a search warrant was carried out near Western Sydney and led to the discovery of three shipping containers where the cocaine was allegedly discovered in plastic tubs buried in underground bunkers concealed by false container floors. It follows the seizure of other border-controlled drugs in Queensland last month. Fuel security will be on the agenda when the Prime Minister convenes a virtual meeting of National Cabinet. It comes a day after Anthony Albanese announced an extension of the fuel excise cut, but it will be at a reduced rate of 16 cents per litre from next month. The National Children's Commissioner says the first national survey on consent and sex education is designed to make sure the school curriculum is fit for purpose. Open to people aged 14 to 18, the On Your Terms survey provides teenagers with a safe and anonymous way to share their experiences. Commissioner Deb Sabaris has told National Radio News responses so far have indicated there's no consistency on how consent and sex education is delivered in schools.
4: I mean, ultimately we want something that children really rate, that's really good for them. We also want to know, could children and young people be more involved in the delivery of this subject matter?
1: The survey is open until June the 30th. To sport now at the FIFA World Cup, Spain has defeated Saudi Arabia 4-0, while Belgium and Iran have played out a nil-all draw. Uruguay is playing Cape Verde and New Zealand will face Egypt later this morning. Australia has claimed a 3-0 T20 series win over Bangladesh, the tourists easing to victory with 54 deliveries to spare, finishing on 3 for 112 in the final match last night. Spencer Johnson finished with 2 for 6 from 4 overs, while captain Mitch Marsh was named man of the match with 60 off 28 balls. Here's Fox Cricket's call.
5: Well, he's not waiting. He's again, it sails over. The fielder had a long off. So another one. Another six. It's 4-6.
1: And in the Super Netball, West Coast will play the Vixens in Melbourne on Saturday in the preliminary final after last night's 56-52 win over the Mavericks in Perth. The Thunderbirds moved through to the decider after yesterday's 58-44 win over the Vixens.
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8: 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Almost said Tuesday Morning Breakfast Show. We're heading for a maximum of 15 today. Patchy morning fog expected, a mostly sunny afternoon, however, with light winds. Oh, big thank you to Bryce too. What a great job he does. Had a phone call just as he was going, and Peter, who was listening in, saying what a great job he did, and he was looking forward to the next hour of music, so we'll see how we go. Anyway, getting back to the weather. 15 degrees, patchy morning fog, a mostly sunny afternoon today. Chance of rain, 10%. Then on Tuesday, we're looking at 15 again. A sunny day with a chance of morning fog. Frost, I should say. Light winds becoming westerly, 15 to 20 k's in the middle of the day, then becoming light in the late afternoon. Chance of rain, 10%. Wednesday, we're looking at 16, so 1 degree warmer. That'll be fantastic. A partly cloudy day with a medium chance of showers. Chance of rain, 40%. And then Thursday, 15 degrees, the chance of morning fog. Mostly sunny afternoon with light winds. Chance of rain is 10%. There are no warnings for out on the coast at the moment, so if you want to take your boat out there in this freezing cold, go for it. Johnny Washer has rung through with the rainfall report. In the last 24 hours, there's been no rain. There was 31 mils on Saturday, so that means our month to date, we've got 64.3, and our year to date figure is 349 mil, and that compares with last year, which was 211 mil, so definitely a much wetter year this year than last year. We'll start off with a bit of music, and then we'll come back with our guest, Damien Andrews. A bit of Frank Sinatra, I think. This one's for you, Joan, as well. Whoop.

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1: The weather time is 10 minutes past 8. Thank you, Joan, for your phone call. On the line, I'm pretty sure we've got Damien Andrews.
2: Not on the line.
1: Sorry. I'm a bit rattled because I'm used to coming into a cold studio and Bryce has got it, so it's the middle of Sahara Desert.
3: It was quite warm in here this morning, wasn't it?
1: I've taken the jacket off, I've taken the beanie off and everything, the usual sort of gear I sort of wear to save the station a little bit of money.
3: Yeah, and but, I saw the lumps of snow as you come in that you saw on the way in.
1: Well, I'm glad you saw something. It was something on the side of the road and it was very foggy and, of course, I was keeping my eyes on the road, so this is only just a peripheral kind of view. I could see there was white stuff near the bridges. And I thought, is that snow? But I didn't dare have a look, let's put it that way.
3: It's absolutely something wonderfully unique about your Morwell is, you know, that fog that sits there. I think it's pretty, especially you come over the hill and you see this lake of white and you come into Morwell and it's all misty. It creates that feel. Or maybe as a kid I was reading a few James Herbert novels which had a bit of a horror story, and you had the one called The Fog. So you have that mixed messages for me as I'm driving in. I think it's pretty cool.
1: Look, it looks nice, but unfortunately, as I found out when I was a teenager, I was playing in a band and I came to live over in Morwell with the guys that were in the band, and living in it is a different thing altogether. I tell you what, just everything is just damp and cold all the time, so...
3: Gives you a sense of what the Great Britons feel like.
1: That's true, I suppose. Yeah, but you go across there on purpose, I suppose. Back in the old days, people had to... people... worked in either the Morwell Power Station or Hazelwood and all that, so it's just an occupational hazard, I suppose. Well,
3: that's very true. I mean, I had the same. I used to go to St. Moritz a lot in Switzerland, and you know, it's minus 20 there. Mm. But like you say, you're not living in it, but a lot of people do. So. Mm.
1: So what's happening in your end of the world? What are you getting involved in? And well, you've got something to do with the Sir John Monash Centre.
3: Yeah, Sir John Monash Museum is moving along. We've got a couple of tours happening this weekend. So Sunday,
1: you better 10 tell and people 2. Where it is because it's
3: next to that big power station, Yallourn W Station. So 30 Yallourn Drive in Yallourn. That's the only address that's there, which is it's an entire

0: entire street, but there is no number there. But if you put 30 Yallourn Drive, Yallourn, into a sat nav, it'll take you there. But just keep looking for the big white building. And yes.
1: The old admin building, they used to have civil service in there and all that sort of stuff.
0: So. Yeah, we had timekeeping, you had all the drafts people there. It was quite impressive. Some of the people have come through and shared some stories. It's quite amazing, the history here. And I think it's really, we don't appreciate what we've got and who we are as a people here in Latrobe City. We kind of forgotten. There's a bit of negative news, and that seems to take the headlines. And we forget that, you know, when we look at our region, Sir Francis McFarlane Burnett, who was born in Traralgon, his work is what enabled all organ transplants to happen today. Without him doing the work he did, you wouldn't be having organ transplants. And this guy from Latrobe City, Sir Stanley Savage from Morwell. He was born in Morwell. He started Legacy Australia.
1: You talk about John Monash, maybe you wouldn't have had him without Walhalla.
0: Oh, absolutely.
1: Because he was an engineer. He was he designed the aerial bucket system for the Landy's Dream Mine. That was one of his earliest jobs as a young engineer. He was part of the design team for that. They did very, very well, but unfortunately the mine didn't last very long, as a lot of mines do. They have their discovery and then their plateau period, and then their inevitable decline, and that's what happened with the Landy Stream, unfortunately. So he went on to do other things.
0: Yeah, and well, isn't it the same like with Walhalla as well? I mean, Walhalla's still apparently got a lot of gold down there, but it's just not viable to get. Yeah?
1: Well, no, it's quite viable to get.
0: Is it? Okay.
1: No. Well, no, there was the
0: So I should come out with my shovel. Is that what you're
1: saying? Well, I can tell you a few stories about that. There was a guy there about a month ago, and he went up there and he worked the creek. He took about half an ounce of gold out of the creek.
0: Wow.
1: And it's $7,000 an ounce. That was not bad money for a few days' work. But the mines there, they needed a roundabout because they ran on steam and wood-fired steam and everything. To cover their costs, they need to get at least half an ounce to the ton.
0: Yep.
1: And unfortunately, there was a whole lot of stone that was identified that was about a third of an ounce to the ton. It wasn't really economical to take out, so they left it there. And I've got a map from the time at home that shows exactly where those reserves are. It's just enormous reserves in the southern end of town. The big problem you've got with mining companies now up at Walhalla is it's a tourist area. It's got heritage overlay. You've got environmental considerations that are taking place. Imagine opening up a mine in Walhalla. You know, the water, I think the last lot were there, were told any discharges into the creek had to be drinking water quality.
0: Yeah.
1: So there's a lot of imposts on it right from the word go. Although there are ways around it. If they want to give me a ring, I can tell them the ways to get around that.
0: Yeah, coming to the people that have play Minecraft, you know, dig in from the side sort of thing.
1: Well, no. If you dig in from the town side, of course you're going to have all those problems. But it's a hill, it's a spur.
0: Yeah.
1: If you come in from the other side, you don't have those sort of considerations. So you can actually get quite a bit done without breaking any rules and not upsetting anyone's, you know, any tourists and things like that. So
0: yeah, well, there you go, especially given gold the way it is.
1: It is. Ooh,
0: but it's one of those things we've got here. Like you said, you had the train booked out over the weekend. I know from things you've told me and other people where I've seen it, that the people travel a long way to get there. They've heard about it. They come down and it's not, you know, you just jump off a train at Mowi and you're at Walhalla. You've got a long way to go. Mm. And people, you know, travel that way. And it just shows the power of the tourism industry that's out there.
1: Well, when I first started, we averaged about $300,000 to $400,000 a year.
0: Yeah.
1: Then we went up. I'm not taking the credit for this. We've got a very good team, obviously. But then we went to about $500,000, which was pretty incredible.
0: Mm.
1: Then the previous year we got $750,000. That was our gross income. This year we're looking at topping the $1 million easily. It'll probably go over $1 million in income. Now, the offset against that is we've got very old locomotives and all designed in the 1950s. Fortunately, You can't get parts of them anymore. We used to have a fairly vibrant industry around here where you could get parts made, but that's starting to close up now. So we've got an engine up there that needs a rebore at the moment. We can only get that done at Lakes Entrance, believe it or not, because there's a guy down there who...
0: Yeah, that's interesting. Lakes Entrance.
1: All the fishing trawlers, if they need work done on their engines and all that. So, and he's obviously retired up there, so it gives him a bit of a balance between retirement and a bit of work on the side. Or we've got to go down to Melbourne. So it's a pity that couldn't be done locally. I mean, we used to pump as much money as we could into local businesses. And I could name quite a few local businesses that we pumped a huge amount of money through, which is good because they can employ people and whatever. But a lot of the smaller, not smaller, but a lot of the businesses in a bit of a bind at the moment because they can come and do our job, which is probably worth $30,000 or $50,000. But if they get a job from, say, a bigger customer like one of the power stations or something like that, well, then they're going to say, well, we'll have to put your job to the side, do the big job because that's going to pay all the really big bills and put a bit of money in the bank and we'll come back to yours later on.
0: Well, that's part of that, isn't it, where you've got the small bits and pieces and the big businesses are there. But really just for me it showcases the power of what's available for this region. When you look at the history we've got here, the stories we've got here, and I know I've been working on this from a tourism perspective because it really isn't a tourism industry in La Trobe City, but we have so much to offer, so many stories, and we've put together some things which I've put out and some things will be announced later, so I'm not going to give away too much detail yet, but certainly tourism industry will be going, oh, please give us this. And like you said, you've gone, a few short years to the turnover you've gone to, and Walhalla is it's a beautiful town, and it's obviously got a fair bit of attraction, with some of the movies and that have been shown there, which goes to show it doesn't take much word of mouth for that to spread. You've just got to do that the right way.
1: And we've got the heritage listing that's coming up to World Heritage listing at the moment. They had a meeting about 3 weeks ago or something like that to talk about progress. So we'll probably know the outcome from that maybe in another year to 2 years' time. So.
0: Well, those things are important because we're doing the same thing out at the Sir John Monash Museum. You've got your lawn, which was the first and only ever garden city, purposely designed garden city in Australia. And so we're building the Yalon Botanic Garden in that, but we've in the process of getting registered with Botanic Garden Conservation International. And just that registration alone, it brings such positive word of mouth for the region. Mm. So little things like that putting on the stage, and similar to what you've done with Walhalla, little bits like that and putting it out so people can showcase that. I mean, with Eden of the East Foundation, we have Be a La Trobe City Ambassador Program. Our biggest visitors at the moment, the biggest demographic visitors, the last recorded statistic was 246,000 annual visitors overnight.
1: Yep.
0: For our region, it's like we have way more capacity. But majority of those people are visiting friends and relatives.
1: Yep.
0: And they're the easiest people to market to. Just go and show them a few things. We had a friend of ours come, Vivian. She came from Seattle obviously in the States. Mm. And she's a perpetual traveler. She's part of a group of 2,000 people. And they just travel the world. That's what they do. And she came here. We showed her some places in La Trobe City, so in La Trobe City proper. And she was just blown away. She went, this is amazing. And so she messaged people in her group and a whole bunch of them said, oh, we're going to come and visit too. And it's just little things like that. That multiplies really, really quickly. And all of a sudden, you've got a massive amount of income coming in from tourism, which leads to jobs. And then you have people here, like you say, with your engine that needs reboring. Obviously, it then becomes viable for someone to do that.
1: Mm. I should point out we passed our millionth customer back in December.
0: Wow.
1: December.
0: Did they get a certificate?
1: They did, yeah. They got a gold nugget.
0: I love it.
1: That was fantastic. Photo, all that sort of stuff. So they were from one of the outer eastern suburbs, which was really good. Indian family, fantastic. Indian Australian, I should say.
0: Yeah.
1: They're not allowed to call them Indian, but Indian Australian. No, I meant that really nicely.
0: I think people are a little bit too sensitive.
1: Yeah, they are. We better go to a break or else I'll be on the dole in a moment, so we'll be back fairly shortly with Damien Andrew. Sorry about that.
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1: Where the time is 23 minutes past 8, we're talking to Damien Andrews. Damien, what else, what other things are you working on at the moment?
0: Well, that's where I find it really exciting here, because there's a few things I can't reveal the full details of yet, but some of the local groups that we're working with, really exciting, and we've got some wonderful things coming. And it's just, I'm really excited about the enthusiasm of the people in the region, and I've put a few things out there, and I am being deliberately vague here, but I've put a few things out to people and said, oh, can you help out and do this? Or, you know, would that fit with what you're doing? And if we work collaboratively and it can give you an economic boost for both yourself and for what we're doing. And they've gone, oh yeah, we'd love that. And so I find it really really inspiring. I'm very enthusiastic about the region, and I love the enthusiasm of the people when you put something in front of them. And I think that's what's really makes the difference. If you have a vision and something that inspires people, it's amazing what people do. And there are so many wonderful people. I was out at the Sir John Monash Museum yesterday, and some people come through from outside of the region. They'd heard about it. They've been on the Sir John Monash Facebook page. They follow that. And there's some really fantastic stories on there about our history. Great story about Yalor North and the landslip that happened in 1950. We've got some fantastic research that we've dug up, little interesting nuggets that people don't know. And so there's people outside the region following it. They're excited about that. So I'm really excited about what's happening here and where we're going. Obviously, there's, you know, the power station and whether that closes, and I don't want to get into that politics about if it is or if it isn't, and, you know, because it's quite divisive and it's going to be what it's going to be. But I think when you also too, I think the narrative that industry is closing here, yes, the power station does provide some industry, but you've also got other business as well. If you jump on I'm going to use SafeTech in Maui. I mean, people don't think about this, but you look at SafeTech, look at their website, and look what they do. This is a company that started in the 1980s in Maui. They export globally. They're leaders in their field globally, and that's from our region. And there's so many other businesses here that do wonderful things. I know there's a business here, I can't name because they do it under license, but they provide product for one of the world's leading companies from here, but they do it under a license, so they kind of do it quietly, but that's based here. Mm. So we do have a lot of industry here, and I think if we focus on what we do have and then talk about that and grow that. And the other advantage that we've got here is, I mean, we've already got approved, and this is state government approved, that everything's done, all the paperwork's done, all we got to do is build it, is over 9,000 housing lots. Mm. Only 10% of those have been built. And these are things that have been around for, you know, at least 11 years. The approval's there. We've just got to talk positively around the region because there's so much advantage here.
1: Where are we going to get the wood from, Damien?
0: well, that's another, I mean,
1: we import $6.4 billion worth of timber every year since closing our native timber industry. So where does that timber come from? It comes from Southeast Asia.
0: Yeah, we closed
1: the Amazon rainforest.
0: I don't want to get into politics because I know you have your political side.
1: And China. China.
0: We had an industry here that was world leader in looking after the environment, and we closed it down, and now we pay for pay for all that pollution that goes in from the transport side of things, as well as they have lower environmental protections from where we're getting it from. But then, I mean, it's not lost. We look at it and look at Tasmania. They closed, you know, their timber industry. They had a change of government. It opened up immediately.
11: Exactly.
0: So it's, I mean, we have this, and this is a credit to all the people that work in the timber industry and broader industries as well. How much care that they care about our environment. And that's something, again, I think we need to be talking more about and showcasing. Like, this is a wonderful region. You know, you city folk are, you know, beating up on, you know, stuff. But the reality is, you know, you're sitting there in your, everything that you're doing causes a massive greenhouse impact, and you're complaining about stuff that's done in an environmental way, to look after the land, to look after the people. Yeah, it's a bit of hypocrisy in my mind, certainly.
1: Yes, definitely, for sure. Well, we've got about 3 minutes to go until the news, next news service. Anything else that you'd particularly...
0: Yeah, well, I just think, I mean, I look at a lot of the local businesses, local cafes, you know, some of them, they're just doing really, really well. I mean, you look at Newborough, the Newborough Hotel, Best Palmer, yep. You know?
1: It's, the coffee in Newborough. I mean, they make they roast their own coffee, and I believe they do sell that same brand coffee at the John Mann.
0: Yeah.
1: Yeah, I will. You're
0: the host. I can say it. I'm the guest. Okay. Fat Cat Coffee Roasters. Yeah, they're award-winning coffee. You also got Zest Coffee here in Maui that export to Melbourne. So this is a thing. We do have a lot of opportunity here. And also, too, from a quality of life perspective, we're working on the foundation, and we'll have this going out to Darian Chester and Mary Aldred very shortly, is since the 70s, since the Whitlam government, the government has not been successful in its regional policies, getting having people live in regional areas, which is strange worldwide. I mean, you look at other areas, that's quite common. The majority of populations generally don't live in the city. They live out in the areas, and it's certainly much better for your health. There's so much research. Just living in a city area reduces your life, makes you look older sooner, increases your stress level, just being in a concrete jungle. The research shows that. So there's lots of benefits for that, but our government hasn't been able to do it. But then again, it's not, a government can't do that. There's structural reasons as to why it can't do that. But the foundation's put together, you know, the Eden of the East Foundation has put together the detail behind that. And it's something that we can use. And we've got a program, More Life, It's Here, to help, you know, showcase that this is why you would live in this region. And I know, you know, I lived in the city for a long, long time. I moved back on the 1st of July in 2024. Kicked the, you know, the Johnny Washer out of his home. He's complaining it was too big.
1: Oh, Johnny. Morning, John.
0: He's listening in. Yep. He was kind of complaining it was too big. We got a smaller house, which is better for him. And I'm not that I wasn't unhappy before. I certainly was. I mean, I had a really, really wonderful life. But from my perspective, it's been the best quality of life these last couple of years living here in Latrobe City, and I don't want to go anywhere else. I love it here. It's
1: my
0: wonderful.
1: Argument is it could be better, though. It's fantastic, but
0: we always want more.
1: Now, we have to go to the news, unfortunately, but thank you for coming in this morning, Damien, and having a bit of a chat to us about what's going on, and I look forward to hearing you again on Wednesday on Mario's, and you also do another program too.
0: Yeah, have Two Guys and a Dog on 12 o'clock on Wednesdays, and we also do Plant Life 7 a.m. on Saturday morning, so talking about local plants in Gippsland. Yeah, so
1: I listened to that on the way up to Walhalla. I always wondered who was behind that. Yeah. I didn't quite. It's a bit
0: of
1: a comedy,
0: put on a different voice.
1: Different voice, okay.
0: But yeah, there's a lot of great, you know, wonderful plants and unique things that we have here. And our, you know, Moe grevillea is, you know, locally grown plant, locally origin plant that's sold around Australia and award winning as well.
1: Fantastic. We've got to go. Thanks very much, and ciao for now.
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13: Good morning, I'm Shannon Kirkwood. The federal government says there's no need for alarm despite Australia recording its first H5 bird flu death. The virus was confirmed in a dead migratory bird on a remote WA beach over the weekend. Official confirmation is expected from WA authorities today on whether a second bird has died from the deadly virus. Minister for Environment and Water Murray Watt told the ABC of most concern are the nation's endangered species. He says millions of dollars have been committed in preparation for the arrival of the deadly virus.
14: If we were to have a widespread outbreak
11: outbreak of this deadly strain, that would have a very significant impact on wildlife in Australia. Can I just make the point as well that, again, there's no evidence at all that this has affected poultry stocks in Australia. It's a wildlife matter at this point in time.
13: The first round of talks have concluded on a long-term peace deal between Iran and the United States in Switzerland. The BBC's Jessica Parker reports.
14: These are the first talks to be held under the terms of the Memorandum of Understanding agreed last week between the US and Iran. But that's already proved to be fragile. Ongoing clashes between Israel and the Iran-backed Hezbollah militia in Lebanon prompted Iran to say yesterday that it had shut the vital Strait of Hormuz shipping route. Tracking data appears to show some vessels have transited through. Even so, both these developments are at odds with key points contained within the preliminary agreement, the ink on which has barely dried.
13: The Australian Federal Police says it's made the largest ever cocaine seizure in the nation's history. 2.7 tonnes of cocaine was seized as part of an investigation into an organised crime plot to import and distribute border control drugs on Australia's east coast. The AFP says a search warrant was carried out near Western Sydney and led to the discovery of three shipping containers where the cocaine was allegedly discovered in plastic tubs buried in underground bunkers concealed by false container floors. It follows the seizure of other border-controlled drugs in Queensland last month. Fuel security will be on the agenda when the Prime Minister convenes a virtual meeting of National Cabinet. It comes a day after Anthony Albanese announced an extension of the fuel excise cut, but it will be at a reduced rate of 16 cents per litre from next month. The National Children's Commissioner says the first national survey on consent and sex education is designed to make sure the school curriculum is fit for purpose. Open to people aged 14 to 18, the On Your Terms survey provides teenagers with a safe and anonymous way to share their experiences. Commissioner Deb Sabaris has told National Radio News responses so far have indicated there's no consistency on how consent and sex education is delivered in schools.
15: I mean, ultimately we want something that children really rate, that's really good for them. We also want to know, could children and young people be more involved in the delivery of this subject matter?
13: The survey is open until June the 30th. To sport now at the FIFA World Cup, Spain has defeated Saudi Arabia 4-0, while Belgium and Iran have played out a nil-all draw. Uruguay is playing Cape Verde and New Zealand will face Egypt later this morning. Australia has claimed a 3-0 T20 series win over Bangladesh, the tourists easing to victory with 54 deliveries to spare, finishing on 3 for 112 in the final match last night. Spencer Johnson finished with 2 for 6 from 4 overs, while captain Mitch Marsh was named man of the match with 60 off 28 balls. Here's Fox Cricket's call.
16: Well, he's not waiting. He's again, it sails over. The fielder had a long off. So another one. Another six. It's 4-6.
13: And in the Super Netball, West Coast will play the Vixens in Melbourne on Saturday in the preliminary final after last night's 56-52 win over the Mavericks in Perth. The Thunderbirds moved through to the decider after yesterday's 58-44 win over the Vixens.
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1: And a very good Monday morning to you. 25 minutes to 9 coming into the last half hour of the Monday morning breakfast show. Don't forget we've got the country crew coming up at 9 o'clock. Now, let's have a look at the weather very quickly. We're heading for a maximum of 15 today. A patchy morning fog expected today, but a mostly sunny afternoon with light winds. Chance of rain 10% according to the Bureau. Sun protection not recommended as UV index is predicted to reach 1, which is low. For Tuesday, we're looking at 15 after an overnight low of 3. A sunny day with a chance of morning frost. Light winds becoming westerly 15 to 20 k's. Then on Wednesday, 16 degrees expected. A partly cloudy day with a medium chance of showers, light winds. And Thursday, 15 degrees expected. The chance of morning fog, a mostly sunny afternoon, however, with light winds. There's no wind warnings for the coast, so get the boat out and go for a bit of a paddle, but it looks pretty cold at the moment. Johnny Washer has been on the line with the rainfall stats. Yeah, there's been nothing in the last 24 hours, but there was 31 mils on Saturday, so that will top everything up pretty well. Hopefully, I'll have on tomorrow's Tuesday morning breakfast show, I'll have the reservoir report, and I'll be able to tell you exactly how much that's impacted that. So let me see. A month to date, we've had 64.3 mils. The year to date, 349 mils. And that compares with last year, our year-to-date figure of 211. So definitely a much wetter year this year than last year. Very good morning to Rachel. Thanks for your phone call, Rachel. And a bit of Dean Martin for you. Hope you enjoy it.

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1: Where the time is 10 to 9 now, I made a bit of an error. I said that the Country Crew are coming up at 9 o'clock, but it's actually Lynn Harvey with Country Shoebox. Beautiful, thank you. And thank you to Michael for the phone call to let me know that. I did a bit of a quick check. But this is the first time I've been here on a Monday, so I'm not expected to know all these sorts of things. Normally I'm sleeping in on a Tuesday. Now, speaking of not sleeping in, the Gippsland FM have got a trivia night coming up. You can become a trivia champion and win a certificate and a bottle of wine to celebrate. When is it on? It's on Friday, July the 3rd at the Morwell Bowls Club, 52 Hazelwood Road, Morwell. The game starts at 7 p.m. Dinner is available at 6 p.m. So zip in, have a bit of a feed and then zip along to it. The cost is $10 per person, which is cheap as chips. Bring a table or the hosts will look after you, it says here. For registration and further information, contact Phil Dick on 0403 995 313. That's the Gippsland FM Trivia Night coming up. We've got about 10 minutes of the show left. Better move on to a bit of the old-time stuff. I'm trying to keep in with what Ken sort of does. Bit of Matt Monro from Russia with a Love.

Well, that's just about where I have to leave for this week's program. I'll see you tomorrow on the Tuesday morning breakfast show with lots of music to take us up to the news. It's Hey Jude, the Beatles.

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2: Good morning, I'm Shannon Kirkwood. Western Australian authorities say they're working to reduce the impact of the deadly H5 bird flu after the nation's first case was confirmed on the weekend. Results are expected today, which will confirm if a second bird is a victim of the disease. The first case was confirmed in a single seabird near Esperance. WA authorities are asking members of the community to report cases of multiple sick or dead birds or other wildlife. Internationally, H5 bird flu has caused deaths in more than 560 species of birds and 100 species of mammals. Iran and the US have concluded the first round of peace talks toward long-term peace. That's despite Iran calling a halt to discussions in Switzerland after the US president threatened to attack Iran over its support for its proxy Hezbollah in Lebanon. Fighting between Israel and Hezbollah has continued despite last week's signing of the MOU between the US and Iran. U.S. Vice President J.D. Vance is in Switzerland for the talks between the U.S., Iran, Pakistan and Qatar. Earlier, he expressed the desire to turn over a new leaf with Iranians.
3: If your leadership is willing to give up being a driver of regional instability, if they are willing to give up nuclear weapons ambitions for the long term, then the United States is willing to fundamentally transform our relationship with that country.
2: Negotiations on the Albanese government's tax changes continue, with Parliament to sit for the next fortnight before rising for the five-week winter recess. The government is seeking to have its legislation passed. The Greens say they're withholding support for the negative gearing and the capital gains legislation, saying it is too generous. A Labor-led committee has recommended the changes be passed. The Greens are also calling for an extension into the inquiry into the National Disability Insurance Scheme. A report into the overhaul of the scheme was delayed for a second time on Friday and won't be handed down until tomorrow. A new report has found 4 in 5 Australians have experienced at least one problem with digital services in the past year. Laura Devoy has more.
4: The Consumer Policy Research Centre found Australians are losing nearly $500 million each year due to problems with digital services. The most common problems were account and access issues, fees and charges issues, and slow or no customer service. 1 in 3 people experienced issues with an online retailer or marketplace, and 29% with social media platforms. The report also found 2 in 5 people never lodge a complaint and 2 in 3 who do were dissatisfied with the outcome. The Telecommunications Ombudsman says basic support is not being met.
2: Older Australians who've not yet received winter vaccinations are being told it's not too late. The National Immunisation Program offers free vaccines for people most at risk of complications. Chief Medical Officer Professor Michael Kidd says increased vaccination coverage helps reduce preventable illness, hospitalisations and deaths this flu season.
5: Viruses like influenza, COVID-19 and RSV spread more easily in the cooler months, and they tend to peak during the winter time. And that's because we're spending more time indoors with lots of other people.
2: To sport now, 3 key St Kilda players will be sent for scans after yesterday's 22-point loss to the Western Bulldogs. Jack Sinclair and Tom De Koning were both forced from the field due to injuries, while Rowan Marshall finished the game but will undergo scans on his shoulder. Meantime, North Melbourne secured a 25-point win over Richmond at the MCG yesterday to move to a 7-7 record this AFL season. Serena Williams has accepted the final wild card in this year's women's singles at Wimbledon, while there'll be a handful of Australians competing in the qualifiers for the Grand Slam today. And in golf, Cassie Porter has finished the best of the Australians, tied for 5th in the LPGA Tour event in Michigan.
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8: And let's take a look at the weather around here. It's currently on 4 degrees out there, if you're wondering why you're cold. And it's very foggy, so please take care if you have to be travelling out on the road. 4 degrees heading today to a maximum of 15 with patchy morning fog and a mostly sunny afternoon. For Tuesday, sunny, the chance of morning frost and light winds and a maximum of 15. 16 is expected for Wednesday with possible shower. And what about Thursday? Let's have a look. The chance of morning fog for Thursday, mostly sunny afternoon with a maximum of 15. 14 is for both Friday and Saturday, both with a chance of morning fog and mostly sunny days, Friday and Saturday. There you go. And not much different on Sunday. Maximum of 15, partly cloudy, slight chance of a shower. That's it. 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And starting off today with Country Shoebox.
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8: And this one is yours, Joan Smith, you asked me for yesterday. Here it is, Diane Lindsay for you with A Teardrop on a Rose.

Remember the days those songs were out, the big hits, Jimmy Rogers there, English Country Garden, and Johnny Loughrey from Ireland, of course, It Still Takes a Woman to Build You a Home. He had some great songs. And of course, Diane Lindsay opening the program there with A Teardrop on a Rose for Joan. And the time is 9:15 here at the studios of Gippsland FM, and Country Shoebox is the program you're tuned into. Thank you, Lisa, over there in Scotland, for that coffee that just came through. That looks pretty good. And I love the rocking chair and the country music scene that you got there. Good on you, girl. Thank you ever so much. Appreciate it. Now, my next song, it comes from Bryce Wright here in the Valley, and he was at the country music yesterday, and I asked him for this song, and he didn't have it with him, so I'm playing it today. And Jan Peters, this is for you because you didn't get to hear it. So here he is, Bryce Wright, and to all those who like Bryce Wright, and particularly they love him singing this particular version of this song, Bird on a Wire.

Our very own Bryce Rice, right from the valley here. And my own personal opinion on that song is the best version, I reckon. He does that brilliantly. Time is 9:20. Let's go with The Hand That Rocks the Cradle, featuring Jimmy Fortune, along with the French Family Band, The Hand That Rocks the Cradle.

the great Marty Robbins, of course, a white sports coat and a pink carnation. Thank you, Ollie, for your message there. Yes, absolutely, a great song. Thank you. Hope you two have had a good weekend. Looks like you have by the photos. Ollie, Wally, good morning to you, Wally. And and good morning also to, let me get back to here now, to Marianne Hughes, to Kerry Adams, to Ronnie, Marianne Eastwood, and Bev Cook up there in Rockhampton. Good morning. Good morning. And good morning to Faye Mitchell and Colin. Hope you're all going to have a wonderful day today. And John and Paula and Vi and Ron. I do believe Vi's been in hospital. I hope you're back home now. I think you're back home now. So all the best. Rest up. Do what you have to do and do what you're told. That's about it, isn't it? That's about it. Agnes here in Morwell. Good morning to you, Agnes. And Lisa over there in Scotland. I've got Warren Smith for you this morning. And then I'm going to do Warren Smith and with a duet with the beautiful Barbara Allen. But first, Warren's going to sing The Tips of My Fingers. And then together, Warren and Barbara with Meet Me in Montana.

0: Of course, that was the great Eamon McCann there. Love is just a natural thing you do. And Warren Smith with Barbara Allen, Meet Me in Montana, and The Tips of My Fingers. Good morning, Jean. Thank you very much for your message and for those songs you sent through last night. I haven't got to listen to them yet, but thank you very much. And better do these.
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0: Going back in time a little bit with this song. I used to play this a lot in my younger days. Ray Charles. Couldn't beat him back then. For me anyway. Ray Charles with Born to Lose.

Annie Constance there for Rose and Pat. Every road I travel leads to home, absolutely. Billy McFarlane was there with I Can't Quit and Ray Charles with Born to Lose. The time is almost marching on to 10 o'clock, but we've got about 10 minutes. I can throw a few more in. Going with the great Charlie Lansbury right now with Heaven Knows.

0: Of course, that was Leanne Rimes. You would all know that song, Blue. Susan McCann was there with It Only Hurts for a Little While. And, of course, Charlie Lansbury, Heaven Knows. And Heaven Knows it's time for the 10 o'clock news.
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2: Good morning, I'm Shannon Kirkwood. Leaders will be briefed today on Australia's response to H5 bird flu. Western Australian authorities are working to reduce the impact after the nation's first case was confirmed in a single seabird near Esperance on Friday. Results are expected today, which will confirm if a second bird is a victim of the disease. Federal and state environment ministers will be meeting today. WA authorities are asking members of the community to report cases of multiple sick or dead birds or other wildlife. Internationally, H5 bird flu has caused deaths in more than 560 species of birds and 100 species of mammals. Preliminary auction clearance rates reveal on average under half of properties listed in the capital cities sold last week. Scarlett Coppola has more.
3: The early data shows Melbourne had the highest auction clearance rate of 50% for the weekend ending Sunday, June 21st. It was followed by Sydney, Canberra, Perth and Adelaide, with Brisbane reporting a clearance rate of 33.3%, while almost one in four auctions were withdrawn over the same time. Cotality says it's the first time since the pandemic these levels have been seen.
2: Two men have been arrested in what authorities say is the largest ever cocaine seizure in the nation's history. 2.7 tonnes of cocaine were seized as part of an investigation into an organised crime plot to import and distribute border-controlled drugs on Australia's east coast. The AFP says a search warrant near Western Sydney led to the discovery of three shipping containers where the cocaine was allegedly discovered in plastic tubs buried in underground bunkers concealed by false container floors. It follows the seizure of other border-controlled drugs in Queensland last month. Opposition leader Angus Taylor has reiterated a call for a scrapping of the tax changes. Negotiations between the Greens and the Albanese government on the negative gearing and the capital gains legislation continue. The Greens say it's too generous. A Labor-led committee has recommended the changes be passed. Mr. Taylor says he's wary of the current negotiations.
4: It's true that Labor appears to be doing a dirty deal with the Greens. And you should always be very worried when Labor does a dirty deal with the Greens.
2: More than 7,000 people have responded to a national survey seeking young people's experiences with consent and sex education. The results will provide guidance on how to teach relevant, practical and realistic consent and sex education. Commissioner Deb Sabaris has told National Radio News she's been impressed with the responses so far.
5: We've had a very broad range of children and young people across Australia, from our rural and remote communities, First Nations children, children who identify as queer. We've had a slightly larger number of girls and boys completing the survey, but we're really happy with the response.
2: The On Your Terms survey is open to people aged 14 to 18 until June 30. And overseas, twin brothers have married twin sisters, each couple sharing the same first names, in a combined ceremony in Nigeria. It's being described as a once-in-a-lifetime wedding. To sport now at the FIFA World